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0: Salam Malaysia Madani, Ilham Ifan with the news update of this hour. Electronic Know Your Customer EKYC service providers are updating their systems to recognize the design and features of the new generation MyCard for identity verification. The National Registration Department NRD said that this step was taken after some new generation MyCard holders faced difficulties performing identity verification via the EKYC system. NRD said several engagement sessions have been and are being conducted with relevant agencies and EKYC service providers to address the issue and ensure the identity verification process runs smoothly for the public. A minimum of 30% Bumiputra equity ownership is no longer a requirement for private limited companies operating private educational institutions, IPS, under the Ministry of Education. The Ministry said the decision was reached following discussions with the Ministry of Investment, Trade and Industry. The Ministry also noted the concerns raised regarding the 30% Bumiputra equity requirement for specific IPS owned by private limited companies. Penang is seeking the federal government's consideration to strengthen the state's tourism agenda through Budget 2027. State Tourism and Creative Economy Committee Chairman Wong Hon Wai said the agenda was important to increase the value of the tourism sector and ensure that the growth of Penang's tourism industry continued to benefit the local economy and community. Kelantan recorded losses of RM33.47 million in commercial crime from January to August this year, an increase of RM5.97 million compared with RM27.50 million reported during the same period last year. Kelantan Police Chief Dato' Mohamad Yusof Mama said the number of commercial crime cases also rose from 1,100 to 1,921, an increase of 821 cases. He said one of the most significant increases was in e-commerce scams. Finally, in sports, the mission to defend the gold medal at the Aichi Nagoya 2026 Asian Games is not merely about repeating the success for national women's squash player Esiva Sangari, but it's also an important platform in her bid to qualify for the Olympic Games. The 27-year-old player admitted that this factor provided additional motivation ahead of the women's singles competition, but at the same time acknowledged that it also brought pressure to achieve the desired target. And that concludes the bulletin prepared by Ali Faris. Stay tuned for the World News at 11 in the next hour. Thanks for listening. Salam, Malaysia Madani.
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0: today in history. Join us to relive the past as we highlight key events that happened on this very date in history. Only on Red FM, where every day has a story.
1: On this day in 2013, the Malaysian contingent brought honor to the country by becoming the inaugural champion of the 2013 Asian School Track and Field Championship held at Darul Makmur Stadium, Kuantan, Pahang. The Malaysian contingent won 12 gold medals, 14 silver medals and 10 bronze medals, finishing ahead of India in second place and Thailand in third place. Adding to the achievement, Nor Shahidatun Nadia Muhammad Zuki, the country long jump and triple jump athlete, was also named the best female athlete of the championship. The prize-giving ceremony was officiated by Yang Berhormat Dato' Muhammad Zali bin Besar, members of the State Legislative Assembly ADUN for punching, representing Yang Amat Berhormat Dato' Sri Adnan bin Haji Yaakob, the Menteri Besar. The second edition of the championship was held in China in 2015.
0: Today in history. 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
4: Quote of the day by Koopy with Chris. You weren't born to fit into everyone else's mold or spend your life chasing approval. Respect the person in the mirror, stand resilient through the storms, and guard your peace like it's non-negotiable. Because at the end of the night, living authentically is the only path to true quiet in your soul.
5: Today in history in Sarawak, we turn to the archives to commemorate the significant events that have shaped our state's history. 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
6: Today in history, Sarawak Heart Foundation established. On this day in 1995, a life-saving healthcare milestone was born as Chief Minister Dato' Padninggi Tan Sri Haji Abdul Taib Mahmud announced the creation of the Sarawak Heart Foundation in Kuching. The foundation was originally proposed by SABATI, the Association of Wives of Ministers and the Deputy Ministers, to raise awareness about heart disease and promote healthy living. At the time, heart conditions accounted for 16% of all deaths in Sarawak. The new foundation was set up to fund research, educate the public, and teach prevention strategies. During the announcement, the Chief Minister urged everyone, especially students, to avoid smoking. He even shared a personal story, revealing he quit smoking after receiving a drawing from a school child asking him to take care of his health. And that was your look into the in history by Red FM.
5: That was Today in History in Sarawak, and the script is provided by the National Archives of Malaysia, Sarawak. Only on Red FM.

Good morning, everyone. And you are tuning into Red FM for Varieties with me, Felicia J. For our show, Midimix Part 1 on this Thursday mid-morning. It's the first hours of Midimix Part 1 and the time is showing 14 minutes past 10 a.m. So let's start the show with the first hour with the Kuching traffic update. Okay, based on the data that we got from Waze, where we are tracking a heavy wave of mid-morning vehicle density, creating primary bottleneck across our western entry artery, central flyover link, industrial corridor, and also eastern retail sector. Now for the high congestion zone, motorists heading out to the grid right now should prepare for a notable delay and slow moving queues on the following primary routes where traffic is currently reported as heavy. For the heavy stop and go gridlock is severely bottlenecking at the Jalan Batu Kawa and also Jalan Rock and also Jalan Laksamana Cheng Ho. And major breakup are delaying drivers along Jalan Tun Juga as well as Jalan Tun Raza Industrial Corridor. And another one, dense morning retail and commercial traffic is also causing slow conditions along Jalan Urat Mata and also Jalan Wan Alwi. So if you're morning commuting, get through these primary western central arteries, industrial link or eastern retail hub, please factor at least an additional 10 to 15 minutes into your travels time. And in contrast, outer western regionals highway and central airport access link are managing the morning volume slightly better, holding a steady moving pace where you can expect moderate traffic flow on Jalan Kuching Bau and also Jalan Lapangan Terbang. And while this corridor remains busy with steady mid-morning transit, lane are moving consistently without major standstill conditions. And also, with the current mid-morning conditions across the divisions are partly cloudy with comfortable temperatures of 28 degrees Celsius. In the dense stop-and-go stretch from Jalan Batu Kawa through Jalan Rock and also Jalan Laksamana Cheng Ho, preserve a strict following distance to prevent minor rear-end collisions. And also expect sudden stopping around retail plazas along Jalan Wan Alwi and also Jalan Urat Mata. Okay, it's very important for you to signal your intentions early and stay alert for merging vehicles. And lastly, on corridor holding at a steady moderate pace such as Jalan Lapangan Terbang and Jalan Kuching Bau, adhere strictly to legal speed limit and avoid aggressive lane weaving. And that's conclude your 10 a.m. traffic bulletin. And after this, we'll be returned for another segment, which is the weather forecast for today's 22nd September 2026. So don't get any worries and keep tuning to Red FM through our radio frequencies, 91.8 Kuching and also through RTM Click. But also, don't forget to leave your comment in the comment sections on our Facebook page with the latest poster that I've posted here with me, Felicia J. Now, let us continue the shows with the next ones we got over here. We have I Just Might by Bruno Mars. Here's on Red FM for Varieties.

0: Let's Malaysia prepares for the upcoming Super El Nino phenomenon. Extreme hot and dry weather is expected to affect our daily lives. Reduced rainfall means a higher risk of prolonged drought, water supply shortages and forest fires that trigger haze. But it doesn't stop there. Extreme temperatures increase the risk of heat exhaustion, dehydration and heat stroke, especially in young children and the elderly. Even our animals feel the heat. Livestock production drops, pets suffer from heat stress, and venomous creatures like snakes become more active, moving closer to homes in search of shade and water. Understanding the impacts keeps us one step ahead. Stay alert, stay informed. 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
1: I lost a friend, like keys in a sofa, like a wallet in the backseat, like ice in the summer heat. 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

0: It's been pretty wet and windy with the strongest of the gusts of wind.
1: The temperature got to 21 Celsius at 70 in Fahrenheit.
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4: 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Now, we are looking at a truly wet and active weather day across the entire state today, with thunderstorm expected across every single division for this afternoon and evening showers flowing close behind. For the afternoon weather forecast, unstable atmospheric conditions bring active weather across

0: The board where we are tracking thunderstorm in several places this afternoon across every divisions in the state from Kuching, Semarang, Seremban, Seraman, Seriki and Batong all the way through Cebu, Kapit, Bintulu, Miri, Mukah, Limbang and Lawas. For the evening and night weather forecast, the wet weather pattern continues to hold firm, okay, where we are tracking rain in several places to persist through the evening and also into the night across every single divisions from the southern tips right up to the northern border of Limbang and Lawas. For the temperatures and vital, it's a warm and humid day across the Sarawak, with the daytime maximum peaking at a warm 34 degrees Celsius across most divisions and a slightly cooler 32 degrees Celsius in Lawas, while the overnight minimum cooling down to a comfortable 24 degrees Celsius statewide. So with statewide afternoon thunderstorm and evening rain affecting every district for today's road surface will be slick and visibility may drop during heavy downpour. So please drive with extra care, maintain a safe following distance and also turn on your headlight if you encounter wet conditions on the road. And let's conclude the weather forecast for today's 22nd September 2026 at this hour from Red FM. And after this, we got the final segment for the first hours of the show with What's Best, with the latest trending story that we have online to share with you. So keep tuning into Red FM through our radio frequencies 91.9 Kuching and also through RTM Click. And leave your comment sections, just drop hellos and also greeting me in the comment sections on the latest post, Facebook page Red FM English RTM Sarawak and also WhatsApp 012-34-8422. Anyway, continue the shows with the next songs to make you feel more productive on this Tuesday mid-morning. With the next songs we got over here is In the Star by Benson Pony. Also got I Miss Your Love by Grant Notch. And also We Were Never Gonna Be with by Josh Kerr. Here's on Red FM for Varieties.
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aggressive dog can turn a peaceful walk into a dangerous situation in seconds. 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Stay calm and avoid eye contact. Staring can be seen as a challenge. Stay tall, stand your ground, and don't make sudden movement or run. 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Know the sign, stay safe, and protect yourself. 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
1: Welcome back to the show, and you are still tuning to Red FM for Varieties with me, Felicia J, with our Show Me the Mix Part 1 here on Red FM. Now, for what's best for today's, we are looking at a wholesome viral story celebrating Malaysia's rich culture diversity and also alongside important reminder on public decency and also road safety. So let's jump straight into what's buzzing. The first story, a viral Instagram post by Alina, has warmed hearts across the country as she details a sweet encounter at a local petrol station. After stopping by to grab snack following her dance class while wearing a sari, Alina was approached by the cashier, a foreign worker on duty, who asked if he could take a photo of her. Surprised and touched, he explained that seeing someone in traditional attire remind him of his home country, where wearing sari is part of daily life. So Alina happily agreed to the photo, noting that foreign worker often greet her with big smiles whenever she wears traditional clothing because it brings back fond memories of home, and the interactions highlighted the beauty of how different cultures are embraced, celebrated and worn freely across Malaysia. The next buzz in local law enforcement news, police have arrested three men aged between 28 and 36 after they were filmed urinating by the side of the Eastern Dispersaling Highway in Johor Bahru. So the arrest follows a viral 16-second clip showing an MPV parked on the busy highway shoulder with its hazard light flashing, and a concerned members of the public lodged an official's report regarding the reckless and improper behavior. So the officer from the Johor Bahru Selatan District Police Headquarters located and apprehended all three suspects at the restaurant in Taman Maju Jaya, seizing the MPV involved, and the case is being investigated under Section 377D of the Penal Code for gross indecency, which carry potential prison sentence of up to 2 years, and also authorities remind all motorists that stopping indiscriminately on highway pose severe safety hazard and violates public order. So that's buzz that we have for today's shows. Anyway, after this we'll have the news at 11 a.m. coming from Wisma Berita Radio Angkasa Puri, and then we'll be back for the second hours of Medibix Part 1, still with me, DJ Felicia J, where at the second hours of the show we have a program, Let's Get Inspired by DJ Ness, at 11:30 a.m. So don't go anywhere and keep tuning in to Red FM. Okay, so let's continue the shows with the next songs we got over here. We have A Better Man by Robin Williams. Here's on Red FM for Varieties.

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1: Yes, I'm gonna buy new shoes, new bags. 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

0: Good morning and salam Malaysia Madani. Ilham Ifan with the World News Update at 11. Yesterday, 21st September 2026, marked the International Day of Peace. In a press briefing at the UN headquarters in New York, Stefan Dujarric, spokesman for Secretary General Antonio Guterres, said, "The Secretary General, in his message, said, 'We face a world where peace is dangerously in short supply, with dialogue stalling and global solidarity just plain missing in action.'"
1: But he also says that volunteers, advocates, civil society leaders, peacekeepers and peacemakers are bridging divides and building peace from the ground up. Also calls on world leaders to invest in a peaceful future for all.
0: At the same briefing, Dujarric also said that the Office for Digital and Emerging Technologies informs that the Independent International Scientific Panel on AI, established by the General Assembly last year, released its first thematic brief.
1: The report is called OpenAI Hugging Face Incident, and it's a report on that incident, which, as you know, involved AI agents that were being evaluated by OpenAI and ultimately compromised parts of the Hugging Face AI hub. The UN panel describes the incident as an example of a possible pathway towards loss of human control in which capable agents communicate outside authorized channels.
0: Dujarric added, the panel warns that a failure in one system could spread across organizational and national boundaries. The brief suggests that AI safety may increasingly be a matter of collective security as well as corporate governance. Meanwhile, Norwegian Prime Minister Jonas Gahr Støre and Finnish President Alexander Stubb have launched an initiative proposing the creation of an international body to oversee the development of AI. Citing Norwegian media, Prime Minister Støre told the public broadcaster VG that the initiative was launched in response to concerns expressed by representatives of AI companies regarding the development of increasingly capable systems. Elsewhere, Lebanese Prime Minister Nawaf Salam told United Nations Chief Antonio Guterres that Lebanon needed a UN-sponsored international force to stay in the country's south after the current UN peacekeeping mandate expires. The UN interim force in Lebanon, UNIFIL, has acted as a buffer between Lebanon and Israel since 1978. But under US pressure, the UN Security Council voted last year to halt the force's mandate at the end of this year. Meanwhile, leading US news organizations filed a lawsuit against the US government after the White House abruptly stripped their correspondents of press access. CNN, MS Now and Politico said in a joint statement released on social media platform X, warning that the move threatens press freedom and the public's right to independent journalism free from government interference. Google has been fined more than 400 million euros for breaches of General Data Protection Regulation, or GDPR. Ireland's Data Protection Commission, DPC, launched an inquiry into Google Ireland 6 years ago after complaints from multiple European consumer rights organizations about the tech giant's processing of location data. It found that Google users could have been unaware that their location was being used to influence them with ads or to infer their interests. In sports, FIFA President Gianni Infantino suggested a consultation with the member of federations to reform the World Football Governing Body's decision-making processes. In a letter addressed to the 211 member associations, Infantino wrote that he will propose that the council establish a direct, structured and time-limited consultation with confederations, member associations and relevant stakeholders on how FIFA's decision-making can be further strengthened. Finally, in tennis, Brazilian João Fonseca announced that he would skip the Asian swing in order to recover physically and mentally after a season of injury lows and on-court highs. The 20-year-old, one of the most promising young talents on the ATP Tour, wrote on Instagram, stating that 2026 has been a very challenging year for him. And that concludes the World News Bulletin prepared by Aida Tahe. Until next time, thanks for listening, and Salam Malaysia Madani.

0: 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Join us to relive the past as we highlight key events that happened on this very date in history. 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
1: On this day in 2013, the Malaysian's contingent brought honor to the country by becoming the inaugural champion of the 2013 Asian School Track and Field Championship held at Darul Makmur Stadium, Kuantan, Pahang. The Malaysian's contingent won 12 gold medals, 14 silver medals and 10 bronze medals, finishing ahead of India in second place and Thailand in third place. Adding to the achievement, Nor Shahidatun Nadia Muhammad Zuki, the country long jump and triple jump athlete, was also named the best female athlete of the championship. The prize-giving ceremony was officiated by Yang Berhormat Dato' Muhammad Zali bin Besar, members of the State Legislative Assembly ADUN for punching, representing Yang Amat Berhormat Dato' Sri Adnan bin Haji Yaakob, the Menteri Besar. The second edition of the championship was held in China in 2015.
0: Today in History. 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
6: Today in History, Sarawak Heart Foundation established. On this day in 1995, a life-saving healthcare milestone was born as Chief Minister Dato' Padninggi Tan Sri Haji Abdul Taib Mahmud announced the creation of the Sarawak Heart Foundation in Kuching. The foundation was originally proposed by SABATI, the Association of Wives of Ministers and the Deputy Ministers, to raise awareness about heart disease and promote healthy living. At the time, heart conditions accounted for 16% of all deaths in Sarawak. The new foundation was set up to fund research, educate the public, and teach prevention strategies. During the announcement, the Chief Minister urged everyone, especially students, to avoid smoking. He even shared a personal story, revealing he quit smoking after receiving a drawing from a school child asking him to take care of his health. And it was a look into the history by Red FM.
5: That was Today in History in Sarawak, and the script is provided by the National Archives of Malaysia Sarawak. Only on Red FM.
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Welcome back to the show that you are locking with me, Felicia J, here is on Red FM for Varieties. And it's time to highlight some amazing young minds showing off their creativities and brilliance either on the national stage with the season 2 of Junior Innovator in Officials Underwears. And after an intense first week that saw SK Darul Aman Haid from Kedah and KB Bachok from Kelantan secure their spot in the grand finale, week 2 is gearing up to be an absolute showdown, where this week 10 incredible schools, 5 primary and 5 secondary, will be battling it out to wins over the judges and earn their golden ticket to the final. And also, here's are the contenders stepping into the innovations ring for week 2. We have for the primary school category, SJK Chong Hua Pengkalan Baru, SK Telok Gong Selangor, SK Kempten Tera Sandakan Sabah, SK Seri Indera Perlis, and also SK Putra Jaya Persins 11-1 Wilayah Persekutuan Putra Jaya. For the secondary school category, we have SMK Ahmad Bostaman Pera, SMJK Catholic Selangor, College Sultan Abdul Hamid Kedah, SMK Chung Hua Kelantan, and also SMK Sultanah Umku Tun Aminah Johor. Hosted by the talented Alif Satar, you can catch Junior Innovaton Week 2 this Sunday, 27 September at 9 p.m. on TV1 with a repeat broadcast on Monday, 28 September at 9 p.m. on TV OK. And also, don't miss out on the daily updates. Catch the Diary Junior Innovaton hosted by the lovely Alisa Dazag every Friday and Saturdays night at 9 p.m. exclusively on TV1. So let us show full support to all these brilliant students, especially our young innovator representing all of their respective places. Anyways, after this at 11:30, we'll be having Let's Get Inspired, produced by DJ Ness. So don't go anyways and keep tuned in with the next songs. Follow You by Imagine Dragon. Here's RFM for Varieties.

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This message is brought to you by the Malaysian Maritime Enforcement Agency, MMEA, and the Australian Border Force, ABF.

Hi there, this is Peter Derun, your very own on-the-air certified life coach, with another inspiring segment to help you make your life the best you can. Welcome back to the show. We are taking a little time to see how destructive the comparison trap can be. If you are a regular consumer of visual content,

0: various social media platforms found on your latest handphone. Constant exposure to these curated galleries, providing content that has been tweaked and images that only exist in people's fantasies, can and will affect your body image, your emotional well-being, and your life decisions. This is not good. In the original Disney movie, Snow White and the Seven Dwarfs, the evil queen is often remembered looking at a large mirror while saying, "Magic mirror on the wall, who is the fairest one of all?" In this story, the phrase not only represents the queen's vanity, but also her obsession with external validation. She longed for the answer, you are the fairest in all the land. She longed for these words and believed they were true if the mirror said so. Now, in the same way, many social media browsers are also looking for affirmation that their life is amazing, their dressing is trendy, and their choice of food is what the rich and famous are also eating. When it comes to self-worth, if what we see matches what we have, look, and do, then we sigh of relief and relish in our assumed worth as dictated by the content of the many admired influences. Then there's the desired response from others about our uploaded content. So many have started tying their self-worth to digital metrics like the number of likes and the number of followers. This creates what is known as a validation dependency. In simple terms, the large number of positive responses to a posting is seen as an indication that they are of worth and what they do is worthwhile. But if a post doesn't get enough engagement, we internalize it as a reflection of our lack of value. Have you fallen into the trap of delete if it doesn't get likes habit? You know, you post a photo you actually liked, but when it doesn't hit a certain number in an hour, you feel the sting of rejection and you take it down. At that moment, you have let the lack of instant and massive validation from strangers decide that a photo you actually like and believe is special is not so, and should be removed and hidden from the eyes of users in social media. You are relying on the digital mirror to tell you if what you like is valuable. This response is so destructive to your emotional and mental well-being. When you depend on digital validation, you are essentially letting an algorithm, a computer program, decide your life. Algorithms determine who sees your posts. If the math doesn't favor your photo one day, your engagement will be low, regardless of how great the photo is. Because you can't control the algorithm, your self-esteem rises and falls based on factors completely outside your power. Validation dependency is also addictive. Getting a like triggers a small hit of dopamine, but the emotional high is short-lived. To feel that way again, you have to post more frequently and more perfectly. This is how it looks like. You post for validation, and when you get it, you feel a temporary boost. But then the boost fades, filling the void with anxiety and a sense that you are less than. So what do? You post again to fix the feeling. Over time, this cycle is actually said to create a 50% increase in anxiety and a significant drop in overall life satisfaction. Validation dependency shifts the purpose of social media to performance, making it a platform for showing off to an audience. When you see someone else getting more validation, more likes, more success comments, more shares, it fuels feelings of envy and body dissatisfaction. When you plan to make a post, you stop asking, "Do I like this?" And you start asking, "Will they like this?" Now, this is especially dangerous when it comes to postings that focus on the physical body, yours. There is a tendency to try to reach physical benchmark set by influencers to get your likes. But this creates a gap between your actual body and your ideal digital body. This gap is a primary creator of body shame and, in extreme cases, body dimorphic disorder. Now, to help you move away from the addiction for digital validation, here are three strategies I think you can begin putting into practice for your own mental and emotional well-being. When you rely on social media for validation, your brain often uses all or nothing thinking. If I don't get 100 likes, I'm a failure. Or it uses labeling. I am unpopular because no one commented. Challenging these means stopping the thought and replacing it with a reality check. Imagine you post a photo of a sunset you found beautiful, but after an hour, only 3 likes. Your brain says, "See, nobody cares about what I think is beautiful." Now, to challenge this, you stop and say, wait, the algorithm probably didn't show this to many people because it's a Tuesday afternoon. My value and my taste in art haven't changed just because the algorithm didn't show my photo to 50 people. Work on actively using social media as a tool for communication or learning, which keeps your brain focused on your own life rather than others' highlight reels. Use your screen time to actively message friends, or use the search bar to look up for specific skills you may want to pick up. When you use the apps on your phone to create a real world plan or learn a new skill, you will feel capable and connected rather than empty and envious. Lastly, set boundaries to protect your mental space and to help your brain unlearn the habit of constantly seeking external approval. You could make a 20-minute burst rule. You set a timer for 20 minutes to do what you need to do online. When time's up, close the app and put your phone in another room. Keep your head up, your phone down. You matter most.
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0: You did well.
3: I'm sorry.
0: See, he caused an accident recently. Three deaths. And now all he can say is,
4: it's my fault. I regret this. God, help me.
5: Don't let it be too late for you. Slow down when the traffic light turns yellow and stop on red. Remember these three words, stop on red. You can make a difference.
6: 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Now, the line between high technology and street art is officially blurring, and if you have been a full American Got Talent, there is a mind-blowing performance taking the stage in Pasadena, California this week, where a 27-year-old street dancer, Wu Yufei from Sichuan, China, who has performed as a solo artist for most of his 13-year career, has reached the AJT Grand Finale alongside his newest crew member, a team of humanoid robots. Performing under the crew name Homoys, you and the humanoid robots created by robotic firm Unitree have completely captivated the global stage, where after months of intense joint training, Wu shares that these dancing robots no longer feel like Steve, lifeless machine, but Junior's teammate and choreographer and engineer described programming the robot as creating a soul, human movement and motion capture, run through computer simulations and translated into the robot system. Designing just 30 seconds of dance routine can take weeks of fine-tuning, as human dancer must adapt to the physical limitations of robotic joints. Surprisingly, the robot excels at spinning an explosive power move because engineer can easily adjust the power motor and arm circuit. It is incredibly truly incredible to see how street dance culture and artificial intelligence can come together so seamlessly on the world stage. But anyway, after this, we got the news coming from Red FM at the final hours of the show, which is at 3 p.m. and then we'll be back for the finals hours with more info, news, sharings and everything to share with you. So don't go anywhere and keep tuning to Red FM, and also don't forget to leave your comment in the comment sections on Facebook page Red FM English RTM Sarawak, or WhatsApp 012-34-8422. Now, the next song we're going to be here is Basket Cast by Green Days, Why You Only Call Me When You're Alone by Arctic Monkey, and also Umbrella by Vanilla Sky. 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

0: In today's digital age, going viral has become a measure of success. But here's the thing. Not everything that goes viral deserves our attention. Every time we like, comment, or share, we're giving someone a platform. And that platform can either be used to spread positivity and creativity, or to promote contents that adds no real value to our society. That's why we must be more mindful of who and what we choose to amplify. Let's support individuals who inspire, who educate, who create with purpose and heart. Let's shine a light on voices that make a difference, not those who chase attention for the wrong reasons. The content we elevate today becomes the influence of tomorrow. Let's be part of building a culture that uplifts, not one that simply entertains without meaning. Together, we can make our social space better, smarter, and more inspiring for ourselves and for future generations. 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

0: Salam Malaysia Madani English. English Noon Bulletin from Red FM with me, Felicia Tata. A special allocation of 3 million ringgit has been approved for maintenance and improvement works on the drainage system in the Senadin area. This covers Desa Senadin, Tudan and Primijaya. Transport Minister Dato' Sri Lee Kim Sin said the initiative aimed to ensure the drainage system functions effectively and to reduce the risk of flooding. This is achieved through the implementation of a comprehensive maintenance program for reservoirs and main drainage system. He made this remark after inspecting the reservoir cleaning operation at Jalan Ilmu, Desa Senadin and Lakeshore Village. In a related developments, road restoration work following the flood earlier this year are also being carried out. This include a full upgrade of Jalan Ilmu at a cost of over 1.4 million ringgit. Bintulu Port Holding Berhad BPHB Group Chief Executive Officer Anwar Ismail is committed to ensuring that the leadership legacy of Dato' Ruslan Abdul Ghani is further strengthened and continued. According to him, that trust is a major responsibility. BPHB management will continue to strengthen the organization and improve its services. In addition, the company will collaborate with state authorities, business partner and the community. These efforts are crucial to ensure that BPHB continue to grow and play a greater role in the developments of Sarawak. He said this at the BPHB Appreciation Ceremony held at the Imperial Hotel Bintulu on Monday. Sarawak Forestry Corporation SFCs continue to strengthen effort to combat the illegal harvesting and smuggling of natural resources. This initiative involves engaging local community to serve on the front line. SFC's General Manager Abang Arabi Abang Imran said Park Guide assists in monitoring the area and protecting Sarawak natural treasure. They also have the potential to be appointed as Honorary Wildlife Ranger under Section 8 of the Wildlife Protection Ordinance. This measure follows several incidents of illegal natural resources harvesting in 2025 and 2026. The resources involved include orchid, termite, scorpion, beetles and plant leaf. He said this at the closing ceremony of the Park Guide Training Program at Niah National Park. A total of 2,500 Tengada fish fried were released into the upper reach of the Skrang River as part of the Youth Explorations Program aimed at preserving the river ecosystem. Special representative of the Sarawak Premier of 4D Gedong Constituency, Dato' Sri Muhammad Nuruddin Majai said the initiative helped boost fish population while supporting the livelihood of local inland fishermen. He also officiated the symbolic installations of a no-littering sign. This effort aimed to raise public awareness regarding the importance of maintaining river cleanliness and safety. Organized by the Sarawak Ministry of Youth, Sport and Entrepreneur Development Mindset through the Gedong Youth Club, the program saw the participation of approximately 150 local youth. And finally, a 36-year-old man was arrested by the police following a report linked to a suspected arson case in Sri Aman last Sunday. Serato District Police Chief DSP Matthew Mangi said the suspect was arrested at a house at 7:15 p.m. It was based on information received. Urine screening found the suspect negative for drug. However, the suspect has 8 prior criminal record. The suspect is believed to be involved in the arson and explosive attack on a convenience store in Sri Aman using an explosive substance. The suspect has been handed over to the Sri Aman Police for further investigation, and the case is being investigated under Section 436 of the Penal Code. And that's conclude the news update, and the news bulletin was edited by Azrina Sabri from the news and current affairs sections of RTM Kuching. Salam Sejahtera and Salam Malaysia Madani.
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0: Today in history. Join us to relive the past as we highlight key events that happened on this very date in history. Only on Red FM, where every day has a story.
1: On this day in 2013, the Malaysian contingent brought honour to the country by becoming the inaugural champion of the 2013 Asian School Track and Field Championship held at Darul Makmur Stadium, Kuantan, Pahang. The Malaysian contingent won 12 gold medals, 14 silver medals and 10 bronze medals, finishing ahead of India in second place and Thailand in third place. Adding to the achievement, Nor Shahidatun Nadia Muhammad Zuki, the country long jump and triple jump athlete, was also named the best female athlete of the championship. The prize-giving ceremony was officiated by Yang Berhormat Dato' Muhammad Zali bin Besar, members of the State Legislative Assembly ADUN for punching, representing Yang Amat Berhormat Dato' Sri Adnan bin Haji Yaakob, the Menteri Besar. The second edition of the championship was held in China in 2015.
0: Today in history. Join us to relive the past as we highlight key events that happened on this very date in history. 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
13: Today in history, Sarawak Heart Foundation established. On this day in 1995, a life-saving healthcare milestone was born as Chief Minister Datuk Padninggi Tan Sri Haji Abdul Taib Mahmud announced the creation of the Sarawak Heart Foundation in Kuching. The foundation was originally proposed by SABATI, the Association of Wives of Ministers and the Deputy Ministers, to raise awareness about heart disease and promote healthy living. At the time, heart conditions accounted for 16% of all deaths in Sarawak. The new foundation was set up to fund research, educate the public, and teach prevention strategies. During the announcement, the Chief Minister urged everyone, especially students, to avoid smoking. He even shared a personal story, revealing he quit smoking after receiving a drawing from a school child asking him to take care of his health. And that was your look into today in history by Red FM.
12: That was Today in History in Sarawak, and the script is provided by the National Archives of Malaysia Sarawak. Only on Red FM.
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Welcome back to the show, and you are tuning into Red FM for Varieties with me, Felicia J. Here's on Red FM with our show, Medium Expired One. Now, in today's digital age, online scams are no longer something that only happen to people who are unfamiliar with technology, because every single day, professionals, tech-savvy social media users, and also educated individuals are falling victim to increasingly sophisticated cyber crime. So why does this keep happening despite so many awareness campaigns? Because modern scammers don't just hack system, they hack human psychology. So here's the key takeaway that we all need to understand about digital safety for today. Now, scammers play on fears, excitement, greed, urgency, and also sympathy when panic set in, like receiving a fake alert that your bank account is about to be blocked. Your brain focuses on solving the urgent problem rather than questioning if the message is real. Gone are the days when scams were easy to spot due to typos or broken language. Today, scammers use AI to generate polished text, convincing facts, images, and even voice cloning make messages look identical to legitimate organizations. So, pause before you do anything, okay? Never rely on a single clues like spelling. If you are receive an urgent message asking for payment, personal detail, or clicking a link, stop and pause. Verify directly through official's channel using contact numbers from official's website, and never the number provided in the suspicious messages. Tech savvy family members should actively educate their parents and also relative about how news came operate before incidents happen, and also encourage a culture when asking questions before making a transaction is welcome and also praised. And most importantly, if you or someone you know ever fall victim to a scam, never let shame keep you silent. Scammers thrive on hesitations and embarrassment, so acting quickly, informing your families, and report it immediately to authorities like the National Scam Response Center can prevent further losses and help protect others. Okay, and that is a bit about what you should realize and know about today's scam tactic. Anyway, after this, we'll be back for more info, news, sharing, and everything to make sure you're up to date about what's going on. And also, do not forget to leave your comment in the comment sections on Facebook page, Red FM English RTM Sarawak. And keep tuning to Red FM until the end of the show with me, Felicia J. Anyway, let's continue the shows with the next song we got over here. We have Happy Hours by Feli Cartels and Kiara, Drag Me Down by One Directions, and Firefly by Sona One. Here's on Red FM for Varieties.

One cutting board for everything? 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
1: Welcome back, and you are locked in with DJ Felicia J. Here's on Red FM for our show with the mix part 1. And also, the football fever across the nation is officially reached a high pitch, where our Harimau Malaya squad has officially landed in Jakarta to kick off their Group A campaign in the FIFA Asian Cup 2026, running from September 25th to October 5th. And the national star winger Faizal Halim expressed his absolute thrills about stepping onto the iconic electric pitch at Gelora Bung Karno Stadium, especially for that massive upcoming clash against traditional's rival, which is Indonesia. And here's a bit of key highlight from Faizal's interview before departing at the KLIA, where Faizal shared that Malaysia versus Indonesia match has held a special place in his heart since childhood, calling it a blockbuster fixture that the entire country eagerly anticipated. And also addressing potential host nation's crowd pressure, Faizal emphasized that the team has matured and is mentally and physically lock into handles and atmospheres at Gelora Bung Karno, and he stressed that securing positive result and advancing out of the group stage in his ultimate priority, far above personal goal scoring state. And also, Harimau Malaya will open their campaign against Bangladesh this Friday at Gelora Bung Karno, face host Indonesia on Monday, and complete Group A play against Singapore in Bandung on October 1st. With coach Tan Chiang Ho leading the charge, let us send our strongest cheers and support across the sea to our athlete for this FIFA Asian Cup 2026. And anyway, after this, we'll be doing the closing for our show with the mix part 1. But don't go anywhere, because we have more info to share with you. And also for Midweek Spark 2, you guys will be entertained with DJ Bija from 1 p.m. until 4 p.m. And also don't forget to leave your comment in the comment sections on Facebook page Red FM English RTM Sarawak. And also keep tuning into Red FM through our radio frequencies 91.9 Kuching, and also through RTM Click as usual. Okay, but anyway, let's continue the shows with the next songs we're gonna be here. We have Girls on Fire by Alicia Keys featuring Nicki Minaj. 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

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Keep them indoors in cool, shaded areas with plenty of fresh, cold water. Lastly, always check the latest weather updates from MET Malaysia. 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

0: 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Even small acts of kindness make a difference. 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

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Always swim with a buddy so you can look out for each other. 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Stay where you can touch the bottom and know your depth. Have fun, splash smart, and stay safe in the water. Hello everyone, welcome back to the show, and you are still tuning into Red FM for Varieties with me, Felicia J. Anyway, 47 minutes past at 12 moon and noon, we're almost at the end of the show. After this, from Minimix Part 2, you guys will be entertained with DJ Mija, one from 1 p.m. until 4 p.m. But anyways, before I do the sign out, you know, I just want to do some shout outs for our ladies that have been giving like love and care and spending time on our Facebook page, Red FM English RT and Sarawak. For today, we have Lizarina, Agnes Aria, Cassie New, Rosalina Frances, Double IK Bajam. We also got Hilarika Bajam, Mary Elsia, Richard Guman, Wellington Amai, James Pangiran, Donnie Lim, Eddie Patrick, Eric Lee, J Chun Fo, Helen Quinn, also Irwan Fazli. Thank you so much for the light, love, and care, and also all the comments you guys have dropped. I appreciate each and one of you, and hopefully you guys have a great day for today. If you are driving, always be careful all the time. Use your signal, use your seatbelt, and always be considerate on the road. And remember, do not drive when you are drunk. Okay, it's very important for everyone's safety. And also, follow the traffic light. Okay, if it's red, please stop. If it's green, then you can go. Okay, but anyway, it is also very important for you to stay hydrated all day long, even though the haze is getting better. But it's also very important for you to drink enough plenty of water to stay hydrated all a day long. Okay, but anyway, I will leave you guys with the songs we got over here. It's 22 by Taylor Swift. We also got Wings by Little Mix, and also No No by Westlife. Hopefully you guys have a great day for today, Tuesday, 22nd September 2026. And with that, I'm DJ Felicia J, signing off for today. See you guys again for tomorrow, once again for our show Minimix Part 1 from 10 a.m. until 1 p.m. Here is on Red FM for Variety. Bye bye everyone.

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0: Good afternoon and salam alaikum madani. I am Puthri Rosli with Prime at 1. Here are the headlines. Higher oil prices will not disrupt development plans under budget 2027. And Malaysia, China to strengthen cooperation in natural resource management. As of 9 a.m. today, 14 areas across the country, including 10 in Sarawak, recorded unhealthy air pollutant index or API readings due to haze. According to the Malaysian Air Pollutant Index Management Systems portal, the areas in Sarawak with unhealthy API readings are Cebu with 178, Sri Aman 169, Mukah at 168, IPD Serian 160, Kuching 157, Samalaju Bintulu, Kapit and Sarike all 156 and Samarahan at 155. Unhealthy API readings were also recorded in Putrajaya at 151, Shah Alam 109, in Nilai 108 and Polytechnic Kota Kinabalu Sabah at 103. Overall, 51 areas recorded moderate API readings while 3 areas recorded good air quality. The rise in global oil prices will not disrupt the country's development plans under budget 2027. Economy Minister Akmal Nasrullah Mohamed Nasir said next year's national development expenditure will proceed as planned, even though the government needs to address the impact of rising global oil prices on subsidies and the country's fiscal space.
1: Kalau kita tengok dari segi pergerakan harga Brent sebagai contoh, perubahan itu boleh berlaku disebabkan beberapa perkara yang masih tidak menentu. 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
0: The minister said this during a press conference following the Ministry of Economy's monthly assembly in Putrajaya today. Now, Malaysia must foster closer collaboration among the government, universities, industry and private investors to bridge the missing middle in research commercialization and turn promising local technologies into global enterprises. Deputy Prime Minister Dato' Sri Dr. Ahmad Zahid Hamidi said that while Malaysia had built a strong base in global supply chains, many locally developed technologies faced challenges in securing industry partners or capital between research validation and commercialization. He said this when officiating the University Research and Innovation Investment Summit 2026 at the World Trade Center, Kuala Lumpur today. Now, Malaysia's research and innovation ecosystem has recorded more than 500 matched patents valued at over 2 billion ringgit through the Malaysian R&D commercialization portal, involving more than 120 active missions, showing that the country does not lack ideas or talent. Higher Education Minister Datuk Sri Dr. Zamri Abdul Kadir said this milestone demonstrates Malaysia's immense capacity for innovation, provided the gap between the academic research and commercial market demands can be bridged effectively. The minister said this during the opening ceremony of the University Research and Innovation Investment Summit 2026 at Kuala Lumpur Convention Centre today. Meanwhile, Malaysia and China have agreed to strengthen cooperation in maritime research, science, technology, expertise exchange and marine ecosystem management. The matter was discussed during a meeting between Natural Resources and Environmental Sustainability Minister Datuk Sri Arthur Joseph Kurup and China's Vice Minister of Natural Resources and Administrator of the National Oceanic Admission Su Shu Xian in Putrajaya yesterday. The Ministry of Natural Resources and Environmental Sustainability in a statement today said the meeting helped to strengthen bilateral ties and enhance cooperation in natural resource management and environmental sustainability. Malaysia still needs to import about 26 million litres of fresh milk to meet domestic demand, with the country's fresh milk self-sufficiency level standing at only 62% in 2024. Faculty of Veterinary Medicine Deputy Dean for Academic and Postgraduate Dr. Noor Shahira Ibrahim said data from the Department of Veterinary Services showed that local producers supplied about 43 million litres of the 69 million litres of fresh milk required nationwide. She said the figures showed that Malaysia already had a solid foundation for its dairy industry, but there was considerable room for growth. Still ahead, G7 leaders condemn Houthi strikes on Saudi Arabia. The Indian High Commission in Kuala Lumpur has warned Indian nationals against using Malaysia's 30-day visa-free facility to seek employment. This follows a noticeable increase in arrivals of individuals who have been misled by bogus job offers. In an advisory posted on its official X account, the High Commission said the visa-free facility, which allows Indian passport holders to stay in Malaysia for up to 30 days, is strictly for tourism and social visits, and using it to seek employment constitutes a clear violation of immigration rules. Now in the foreign front, G7 nations called on Yemen's Houthis to halt strikes on Saudi Arabia, offering a show of solidarity with Riyadh as the Tehran-backed fighters have added a new threat to the Middle East war. The Houthi movement staged a lightning offensive in recent weeks to take over Yemen's entire Red Sea coast, including Mocha, threatening global trade and pushing up energy prices. Gains made by Yemen's Houthis have cemented Iran and its allies hold over two key waterways, including the Strait of Hormuz. Elsewhere, Washington should seek a freeze rather than the immediate elimination of North Korea's nuclear program and offer sanctions of relief in return. South Korean President Lee Jae-myung has reversed the stance of his hawkish predecessor, Yoon Suk-yeol, since taking power in June of 2025, offering nuclear-armed Pyongyang talks without preconditions. North Korea's leadership has yet to respond to any of his offers. Despite long-running UN sanctions, North Korea has enshrined its status as a nuclear-armed state in law, with its leaders repeatedly declaring its atomic arsenal permanent and irreversible. A large wildfire has broken out near the Colombian tourist town of Villa de Leyva, burning across hundreds of hectares. Colombia's disaster management agency said around 290 hectares had been affected. Several residents have been evacuated, along with guests from two hotels, as a precaution. No deaths or serious injuries have been reported, while 37 people have received medical treatment, most of them emergency workers. The cause of the fire remains unclear, with authorities also investigating whether human activity may have played a role. In sports, Malaysia booked their place in the men's Team Regu Sepak Takraw semi-finals of the Aichi Nagoya 2026 Asian Games as Group B winners after a 3-0 victory over India at Nagoya City Mizuho Arena today. Malaysia topped the group with 3 wins and will face the Group A runners-up, either South Korea or Indonesia, in the semi-finals on Thursday. The national team are now chasing their first gold in the Team Regu event since their last victory at the Beijing 1990 Asian Games 36 years ago. Harimau Malaya winger Faisal Halim cannot wait to experience the electric atmosphere at Jakarta's Gelora Bung Karno Stadium when Malaysia faced traditional rivals Indonesia in the FIFA ASEAN Cup 2026. Faisal said the prospect of facing Indonesia at an iconic venue in the second Group A match was an added source of motivation as Malaysia looked to make a positive start to the tournament. And now here's a recap of the headlines. Higher oil prices will not disrupt development plans under Budget 2027. And Malaysia, China to strengthen cooperation in natural resource management. That concludes Prime at 1, prepared by Alif Haris. Salam Malaysia Madani.
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3: Today in history. Join us to relive the past as we highlight key events that happened on this very date in history. 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
4: On this day in 2013, the Malaysian contingent brought honor to the country by becoming the inaugural champion of the 2013 Asian School Track and Field Championship held at Darul Makmur Stadium, Kuantan, Pahang. The Malaysian contingent won 12 gold medals, 14 silver medals and 10 bronze medals, finishing ahead of India in second place and Thailand in third place. Adding to the achievement, Nor Shahidatun Nadia Muhammad Zuki, the country long jump and triple jump athlete, was also named the best female athlete of the championship. The prize-giving ceremony was officiated by Yang Berhormat Dato' Muhammad Zali bin Besar, members of the State Legislative Assembly ADUN for punching, representing Yang Amat Berhormat Dato' Sri Adnan bin Haji Yaakob, the Menteri Besar. The second edition of the championship was held in China in 2015.
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0: Today in history in Sarawak, we turn to the archives to commemorate the significant events that have shaped our state's history. 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
1: Today in history, Sarawak Heart Foundation established. On this day in 1995, a life-saving healthcare milestone was born as Chief Minister Dato Padlinggi Tan Sri Haji Abdul Taib Mahmud announced the creation of the Sarawak Heart Foundation in Kuching. The foundation was originally proposed by SABATI, the Association of Wives of Ministers and the Deputy Ministers, to raise awareness about heart disease and promote healthy living. At the time, heart conditions accounted for 16% of all deaths in Sarawak. The new foundation was set up to fund research, educate the public, and teach prevention strategies. During the announcement, the Chief Minister urged everyone, especially students, to avoid smoking. He even shared a personal story, revealing he quit smoking after receiving a drawing from a school child asking him to take care of his health. And that was your look into Today in History by Red FM.
0: That was Today in History in Sarawak, and the script is provided by the National Archives of Malaysia Sarawak. Only on Red FM.
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Now, just now you listen to a news update comes to you from Wisma Radio Angkasa Puri Kuala Lumpur at 1. And later on at 2 is the news update comes to you from the same source. All right. At 3, we're going to have the news update comes to you from Red FM. And also, today is Tuesday, 22nd of September, and as usual on Tuesday at 2:30 we're going to have the repeat broadcast of the previous episode for Let's Get Inspired. All right, now we are now 26 minutes past 1. Thank you so much for keeping your frequency at this radio station. And if you're driving right now, do drive safely. And talking about driving, all right, I want to share with you the latest weather forecast and also the traffic update. And let's start with the weather forecast. According to Met Malaysia, we are expecting isolated thunderstorms across several major districts in Sarawak this afternoon. All right, and checking our live waste data, traffic in Kuching is building up during the lunch hour rush. Expect slow moving queues along Jalan Tun Juga, especially heading towards the Simpang Tiga flyover intersection, Jalan Abel and Jalan Tun Abang Haji.

steady movement along Jalan Pujut 7 and Jalan Merbau, though minor congestion is visible around the Boulevard Commercial Center Junction. Pembodi Highway travelers should stay alert as continuous road movements improvements works near the Sriaman Stretch and parts of Bintulu Miri road are causing minor lane merges. Okay, please slow down and allow some times to react. Okay, and follow the posted safety signs. Okay, and that covers the 1 p.m. update for today. So keep your lights on if the rain starts to fall. Drive safely and stay tuned for more music ahead on Red FM for Variety.

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Hey guys, September 16th is right around the corner, and trust me, you do not want to miss this. The National Level Malaysia Day Celebration 2026

tough journey to be on. Whilst you're around a lot of people, I feel like I'm learning that about myself. And I don't fully really understand it yet.

0: I met Yelena on a dating website. She's here for work. And what can I say? She was beautiful, funny, has the cutest laugh, and she even laughed at my lame jokes. Safe to say, we hit it off immediately. Things were wonderful for a while, until one day.
1: My darling, I really need your help. My father got into some serious gambling debts, and now the mob, they are after him.
0: Oh no, Yelena, how can we help from here?
1: Can you send me some money, please, so I can pay off his debt? He needs about 600,000 rubles.
0: Let me check. That's over 30,000 ringgit. We can't afford this, baby.
1: Please, darling. I don't know what else to do. My mother, she is losing her mind. And I am your last hope.
0: All right. I'll transfer the money over to you so you can help your father.
1: Thank you very much, my love. I need to fly back to help them out. I'll be back in a week.
0: A week passed. 2 weeks. I messaged, I called. There was no answer. Did something happen to her? Did I get scammed? I went to the nearest police station to make a report, and I was later informed that my girlfriend was a scam artist, and her real name was Olga Skamdinsky. She was part of a love scam ring and had several other victims in the last 7 months. To anyone listening, don't fall victim to like I did. Because when it's too good to be true, the love could be the biggest lie ever.
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3: Welcome back to the show, and there you have it, a summer Charlie XCX, and we are 10 minutes away from the news at 2, and welcome back to your midday mix. Alright, now, a quick question for you. Have you ever taken a big sip of water from your favorite tumbler, you know, only to realize it tastes like dish soap? It happens to the best of us. You put a lot of soap, you know, shake the bottle hard, rinse in quickly, and think it is good to go. But when you take that first drink at your desk, the taste tells a completely different story. So the secret is that tumblers have hidden spots that are tricky to clean. The underside of the lid, the drink valve, the rubber seal ring, and the inside of the straw all trap soap residue. Okay, washing just the main body of the bottle is simply not enough. If your water ever tastes like soap, please do not force yourself to finish it. Okay, throw the water away immediately, then give your tumbler a proper wash and thorough rinse. Okay, and take apart the lid and remove the rubber seals if they are detachable. Use a tiny bit of dish soap and a small tube brush to reach inside the straw and narrow gaps. Okay, rinse every single part under running water until the bubbles and slippery fillings are completely gone. Okay, then let them dry fully before putting it back together. And if the soapy smell or stale odor stays behind, check the rubber ring closely. Okay, whatever you do, avoid mixing different chemical cleaners together just to get rid of a bad smell. Okay, and remember, do not wait for your water to taste strange before you clean your bottle thoroughly. Okay, this is especially important if you like filling your tumbler with milk tea, iced coffee, or milky drinks, milky drinks like the green tea latte, some kind of, or sweet drinks. Okay, a trendy tumbler is great to carry around everywhere. Just make sure you give those hidden corners of the lid a little extra love too. Okay, that is one of the advice. PSA from me. Okay, this is Bijak on Red FM, Radio Malaysia, Sarawak. Stay with us. At 2, we're going to have news update comes to you from Wisma Radio Angkasa Puri, Kuala Lumpur. And at 2:30, the second hour of the show, we're going to have the repeat broadcast of the previous episode of Let's Get Inspired. All right, stay tuned with us. This is a song by Christy Boo on Red.

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Alex Warren, Fever Dream. Michael Jackson, Billie Jean.

0: Assalamu alaikum Madani, I am Putri Rosli with the news updates at 2 p.m. The government will conduct a comprehensive assessment of the progressive wage policy by the end of this year or early next year to evaluate its effectiveness in raising workers' wages. Economy Minister Akmal Nasrullah Mohammad Nasir said the policy is currently in the implementation phase and is scheduled to conclude at the end of 2027, making the assessment important in determining the government's next course of action. Meanwhile, Akmal Nasrullah said real wages continued to grow despite inflation, citing the Malaysia Salary and Wages Survey Report 2025 released yesterday by the Department of Statistics Malaysia, which recorded a 3.3% increase in real wages to 2,104 ringgit. The minister said wage levels must therefore be assessed alongside the cost of living, which varies according to locality and household needs, including housing, food, transportation, and education. The government is looking to strengthen Malaysia's research and development, or R&D, ecosystem through more market-driven funding mechanisms and closer industry collaboration. Minister of Finance Tu Datuk Sri Amir Hamzah Azizan said Malaysia is shifting from a made-in-Malaysia to a made-by-Malaysia approach as it seeks to strengthen value creation and drive economic upgrading, with R&D playing a central role. While Malaysia's R&D spending has reached about 1% of gross domestic product, or nearly 20 billion ringgit, he said the main challenge is turning research into commercial results. Finance professionals must adapt to a rapidly changing global landscape shaped by geopolitical shifts, climate and sustainability challenges, artificial intelligence and growing concerns over trust. Deputy Finance Minister Liu Chin Tong said the transformation of the global environment in recent years has created new challenges for businesses and finance professionals, requiring them to rethink how financial systems and structures are designed. The Department of Fisheries Malaysia will collaborate with Aquaria KLCC to identify fish suspected to be piranhas at Cloud Dam in Rau Pahang using DNA or environmental DNA analysis. Director General of Fisheries Dato' Adnan Hussein said the collaboration would leverage live piranha specimens and existing DNA data held by Aquaria KLCC to determine the fish's identity. And that concludes the bulletin prepared by Alif Haris. Salam Malaysia Madani.
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7: On this day in 2013, the Malaysians contingent brought honor to the country by becoming the inaugural champion of the 2013 Asian School Track and Field Championship held at Darul Makmur Stadium, Kuantan, Pahang. The Malaysians contingent won 12 gold medals, 14 silver medals and 10 bronze medals, finishing ahead of India in second place and Thailand in third place. Adding to the achievement, Nor Shahidatun Nadia Muhammad Zuki, the country long jump and triple jump athlete, was also named the best female athlete of the championship. The prize-giving ceremony was officiated by Yang Berhormat Dato' Muhammad Zali bin Besar, members of the State Legislative Assembly ADUN for punching, representing Yang Amat Berhormat Dato' Sri Adnan bin Haji Yaakob, the Menteri Besar. The second edition of the championship was held in China in 2015.
6: Today in history. Join us to relive the past as we highlight key events that happened on this very date in history. 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

0: 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Too much sugar can also weaken your immune system and cause tooth decay, especially in children. Choose a healthier lifestyle, reduce the amount of sugar in your daily food and drinks, avoid sugary beverages in the morning, during tea time, or close to bedtime. 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
2: Today in history, Sarawak Heart Foundation established. On this day in 1995, a life-saving healthcare milestone was born as Chief Minister Datuk Padninggi Tan Sri Haji Abdul Taib Mahmud announced the creation of the Sarawak Heart Foundation in Kuching. The foundation was originally proposed by SABATI, the Association of Wives of Ministers and the Deputy Ministers, to raise awareness about heart disease and promote healthy living. At the time, heart conditions accounted for 16% of all deaths in Sarawak. The new foundation was set up to fund research, educate the public, and teach prevention strategies. During the announcement, the Chief Minister urged everyone, especially students, to avoid smoking. He even shared a personal story, revealing he quit smoking after receiving a drawing from a school child asking him to take care of his health. And that was your look into today in history by Red FM.
1: That was Today in History in Sarawak, and the script is provided by the National Archives of Malaysia, Sarawak. 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
3: 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Unexplained weight loss? 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
1: Welcome back to the show. There you have it, a song by Bryan Adams, Best of Me. All right, now later on at 2:30, we're going to have the repeat broadcast from the previous season of Let's Get Inspired. This one is produced by DJ Nessie and also hosted by the motivator Peter Girund. All right, now welcome back to the show. This is Bija on your airwave right now. Thank you so much for keeping me as your entertainer. Now, I want to share with you something. Okay, have you ever walked into the office, you know, feeling totally fine, only for someone to ask, are you sick today? You look so pale. Okay, and you are just sitting there thinking like, no, I'm not sick, I just didn't wear lipstick today. It happens so often, doesn't it? Now, yesterday you put on a bit of makeup and everyone asked if you were going to a special event. Today you go natural and everyone asks if you are feeling under the weather. Sometimes, before you even power up your laptop, your face has already become the morning discussion topic. The truth is, everyone handles their morning routine differently. Some people love putting on makeup before work. It's their personal time. It makes them feel happy, energized, and confident. Others prefer a natural look. Some were busy getting their kids ready for school. Some wanted a quick 5-minute routine. And some simply chose not to wear any makeup at all. And you know what? No one owes anyone an explanation for that. Showing up to work clean, neat, and dressed appropriately for the job is what truly matters. Okay, going barefaced doesn't mean someone is messy or unprofessional. Acne, scars, and dark eye circles do not define a person's skill, talent, or work ethics. Okay, so when people constantly comment on someone's natural face, it can make them feel like their real appearance isn't good enough to be seen in public. But they came to work to do their job, just like everybody else. But if you are genuinely concerned that a colleague looks tired, check in on them privately. Ask how they are doing with real care instead of jumping in with advice like you should at least put on some powder. So in the workplace, there are so many better things to notice and appreciate. Okay, look at their hard work, listen to their ideas, value the way they step up to help when deadlines are tight. So lipstick might not be on today, but her work, it's still getting done flawlessly. All right, now with this one, here is a song by Hotline 82, Makeup on Red FM.

0: I met Yelena on a dating website. She's here for work. And what can I say? She was beautiful, funny, has the cutest laugh, and she even laughed at my lame jokes. Safe to say, we hit it off immediately. Things were wonderful for a while, until one day.
1: My darling, I really need your help. My father got into some serious gambling debts, and now the mob, they are after him.
0: Oh no, Yelena, how can we help from here?
1: Can you send me some money, please, so I can pay off his debt? He needs about 600,000 rubles.
0: Let me check. That's over 30,000 ringgit. We can't afford this, baby.
1: Please, darling. I don't know what else to do. My mother, she is losing her mind. And I am their last hope.
0: All right. I'll transfer the money over to you so you can help your father.
1: Thank you very much, my love. I need to fly back to help them out. I'll be back in a week.
0: A week passed. 2 weeks. I messaged, I called. There was no answer. Did something happen to her? Did I get scammed? I went to the nearest police station to make a report, and I was later informed that my girlfriend was a scam artist, and her real name was Olga Skamdinsky. She was part of a love scam ring and had several other victims in the last 7 months. To anyone listening, don't fall victim to like I did. Because when it's too good to be true, the love could be the biggest lie ever.
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7: Hi there, this is Peter DeRun, your very own on-the-air certified life coach, with another inspiring segment to help you make your life the best you can. Every day, you and I face a collection of irritations and challenges. Many of them minor, but when they flood in, day out, some of us fail to react well. I see this most often in younger generations as they work their way through studies, relationships, and career. This, I believe, is due to the lack of experience and the lack of guidance as to how best to handle these life pressures. The vital truth I need you to know is that you always have a choice as to how you handle each challenge that you face. You need not be a victim of your circumstances. Now, this is true not just of minor events, but also of major life events and career events. It all comes down to learning and practicing how to make good choices in real time. This skill is the foundation of resilience. Now, resilience is not a single skill, but a series of mental habits that you develop and practice all through your life. Now, if you are a young adult, the odds of you developing your resilience is high and will benefit you tremendously. So today, I will be sharing some key habits that will be beneficial to you. The good news is you need not do all of them all at once, all the time. Instead, select one habit that will make a

Clear difference. Select one habit that is something that you are able and willing to do, and start there. So for today's sharing, resilience means the ability to feel good and function well during times of minor and or major challenges in your life and career. This ability is heightened by developing a series of mental habits that can be created consciously to produce responses to make you more resilient. Here then are the three mental habits you can begin practicing to strengthen your resilience. When Mina was asked what she did as a child that made her happy, she quickly replied, drawing. But then, very quickly, she also said, but that's very childish and I do not really know how to draw well. This was Mina's narrative, repeated every time she wondered what she could do to de-stress and to smile again. Her self-made story prevented her from using a simple yet effective exercise that could potentially improve her mental health. To be more resilient, Mina had only to change her narrative. When the idea of using her interest in drawing to create a more positive mindset popped up. Today, her narrative sounds something like this. Drawing helps me to be at peace and smile. It's something I want to do. When I draw, I create, and I am in control. I am well. This was followed by actually getting out paper and pencil and drawing something. It took several attempts to be comfortable with the new narrative and the exercise, but it finally worked for her. What is your personal narrative that is preventing you from experiencing peace of mind and being more resilient? All you need to do now is to become aware of the stories you repeat to yourself that prevent you from doing what can improve your mental health. Making minor changes to your story to give you freedom and motivation to do what is good for you is an excellent follow-up action. When this happens, optimism is a common result. Optimism determined by your story about you and the words you use when speaking about your life, whether past or present, is actually a powerful, resilient builder. Change your story and words to create optimism. Tell yourself stories about you that is true and encouraging. Look for the silver lining in many memories you have of your life and repeat them. Another habit you can begin developing is to master the necessary skills required to help you get what you want and to do what you desire, one step at a time over a realistic time span. I love the answer to the following question. How do you eat an elephant? One small piece at a time. We become mentally tired and feel
overwhelmed when we try to swallow the whole elephant at one sitting. What one skill do you want to have and master? Whether it's public speaking skills, computer skills, or cooking skills, none of them can be learned and perfected in a day. But they can be acquired. Be kind and considerate to yourself. Identify what you need to learn. Determine what you will learn first. Get masters to assist you. Surround yourself with encouraging supporters. And please, give yourself ample time to learn, fail, and relearn. David was feeling overwhelmed with all the demands placed on him as the newbie in a growing advertising agency he joined after graduating from a local university a few months ago. He realized there was much more to know and learn than what he studied in university. So, he began to identify what he didn't know but needed to master in order to do well in this company. His goal was simple: to make incremental gains in the workplace. He identified the necessary steps he had to take and took the first step, and continued to do so step by step. He also believed it was necessary to learn smart. Smart learning simply means having a clear direction and purpose for your learning. You don't learn for the sake of learning. You learn to meet a goal. What he did next was brilliant. He looked around for those who were already doing what he needed to learn to do and asked them to mentor him. In other words, he selected gurus in the office to help him learn fast and right. Lastly, he looked for opportunities to practice what he already knew while he was learning what he didn't know. So every day at work, it was a cycle of repeating and reinforcing learning. This gave him a purposeful challenge and an exciting reason to show up for work every day. Lastly, you will need to learn how to slow down. First, you will need to learn to slow down internally. When your ship is tossed and turned by the storms of life, you need to ensure that a storm is not also brewing inside you. As long as the storm is without, the water is around the ship and not within, you will not sink. So what does this mean in real life? Practice regaining and keeping control of your emotions and impulses. When Mei Li heard her boyfriend was interested in another girl, all sorts of emotions and a slew of negative thoughts flooded her system. She was sinking internally. All she did was to take a few deep breaths and find a quiet place to sit. Then she began to jot down all the thoughts, scenarios, and accusations that were flooding her mind. Every time one was captured on paper, her mental state became lighter. And soon, all that was suffocating her mind was now transferred to paper. Next,
She went out for a cup of tea at her favorite kopitiam before returning home to read aloud the words she had captured on paper. Some were stupid and out of this world. Some were possibly true and needed her action. With a cleared mind and some key ideas, she met up with her boyfriend. And she unloaded her edited thoughts on him in a more controlled state of mind. She slowed down internally in order to clarify the situation and to make better choices. But slowing down internally is not enough. It needs to be paired with a slowing down externally too. They go together. Challenges don't happen in milliseconds, but unfold over minutes, hours, and days. So you need to slow down the external events to remove emotional clouding from the equation and to understand what is really happening. An effective and easy way to do this is to use questions, open-ended questions. Most challenges involve other people. Make the effort to interview the people involved by asking questions that begin with what and how. Let the other person share, explain, and answer uninterrupted. When they are done, say this: tell me more. And that's just what Meili did. Using some of her sorted out, written down thoughts as a guide, she asked her boyfriend specific questions and then listen. Once all was out in the open, they made certain conclusions and decided to remain lovers. Learn to slow down, to be

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Alex Warren, Fever Dream. Michael Jackson, Billie Jean.

0: 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Now this is Bijak on Red FM, Radio Malaysia, Sarawak. We are 10 minutes away from the news at 3. Comes to you from Red FM, Radio Malaysia, Sarawak. Okay, and later on, do stay tuned with us because at the third hour of the show, we're going to have Biz on Air. We're going to have weather forecast straight from Med Malaysia. Okay, so stay tuned with us. Right here, I'll be leaving you with a song by Becky G, Jamie Scott, and yeah, Doja Cat before we move to the news at 3. 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
1: Darkest of my days, you light the way. Baby, there's no other place I'd rather be than your eternity. For your sun is all of me.

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1: Good afternoon, salam sejahtera, salam Malaysia Madani, I'm Barbara Bijah. This news at 3 comes to you from Red FM Radio Malaysia Sarawak. The construction of overtaking lanes at six strategic locations along the FT-803 Bintulu Bakun Federal Road is being planned. The project is estimated to cost 216 million ringgit. Minister of Works, Datuk Seri Alexander Nantalingi said it was an initial step before the road was upgraded to two lanes. The proposal was made based on the high number of heavy vehicles. The importance of the road to local economic activities were also taken into account. According to him, the overtaking lanes would allow heavy vehicles to move to the side lanes. At the same time, it would make it easier for light vehicles to overtake. The six locations proposed are at KM16, KM39, KM49, KM75, KM106 and KM109 with a total length of 12 kilometers. He said this during a site visit to the FT-803 Federal Road. Bintulu Port Holdings Berhad BPHB showed strong financial performance. This was through a dividend contribution of 802 million ringgit to the Sarawak State Financial Secretary and Akuisa Assets Sdn Berhad. BPHB Chairman Dato' Amar Mohamed Abu Bakar Marzuki said the achievement showed the company's ability to help Sarawak's economic growth. According to him, Biport Bulkers continues to handle a capacity of 4 million tons per year. This accounts for about 25% of Sarawak's total exports. BPHB also announced the regional halal hub last July. He said this at the BPHB appreciation ceremony in Bintulu yesterday. BPHB is targeting the expansion of cargo handling capacity. In addition, strengthening sustainable port initiatives. Radio Gema Borneo is a platform to introduce the artistic works of the Sabah and Sarawak communities. Director of the RTM Radio Program Division, Saifuzaman Yusuf, said that it is currently in the test broadcast phase. Its content covers various languages and highlights the diversity of communities in Borneo. This effort is important so that the previous artistic works continue to be known and appreciated by future generations. In this regard, the public who have old recordings or creative works are encouraged to kindly submit them to RTM Sarawak. It will be evaluated and improved in terms of quality before being broadcast through Gema Borneo. In addition, it has the potential to be introduced internationally through RTM Click. He said this during an interview with Sarawak FM. And that concludes the news at 3. Comes to you from Red FM Radio Malaysia Sarawak. The news bulletin was edited by Azrina Sabri from the News and Current Affairs section of RTM Kuching. Salam sejahtera.
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7: On this day in 2013, the Malaysians contingent brought honor to the country by becoming the inaugural champion of the 2013 Asian School Track and Field Championship held at Darul Makmur Stadium, Kuantan, Pahang. The Malaysians contingent won 12 gold medals, 14 silver medals and 10 bronze medals, finishing ahead of India in second place and Thailand in third place. Adding to the achievement, Nor Shahidatun Nadia Muhammad Zuki, the country long jump and triple jump athlete, was also named the best female athlete of the championship. The prize-giving ceremony was officiated by Yang Berhormat Dato Muhammad Zali bin Besar, members of the State Legislative Assembly ADUN for punching, representing Yang Amat Berhormat Dato Sri Adnan bin Haji Yaakob, the Menteri Besar. The second edition of the championship was held in China in 2015.
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2: Today in history, Sarawak Heart Foundation established. On this day in 1995, a life-saving healthcare milestone was born as Chief Minister Dato' Padninggi Tan Sri Haji Abdul Taib Mahmud announced the creation of the Sarawak Heart Foundation in Kuching. The foundation was originally proposed by SABATI, the Association of Wives of Ministers and the Deputy Ministers, to raise awareness about heart disease and promote healthy living. At the time, heart conditions accounted for 16% of all deaths in Sarawak. The new foundation was set up to fund research, educate the public, and teach prevention strategies. During the announcement, the Chief Minister urged everyone, especially students, to avoid smoking. He even shared a personal story, revealing he quit smoking after receiving a drawing from a school child asking him to take care of his health. And the Glossy Look in Today in History by Red FM.
1: That was Today in History in Sarawak, and the script is provided by the National Archives of Malaysia Sarawak. 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

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Lastly, always check the latest weather updates from MET Malaysia. 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

Welcome back to the show. This is Bija on Red FM, Radio Malaysia in Sarawak, the third hour of the show with me for today. And up next, we have a song by Earth and Days. And later on at 3:30, we're going to have the weather forecast. This one is from Met Malaysia itself. All right. Now, I want to share with you something. This is regarding our Biz on Air. Okay. I want you to know this. Young man, 19-year-old Muhammad Ariel Amisar Anwar, his deep love for the traditional shadow puppetry or wayang kulit started when he was just a child. Okay, and this is when the hobby become a business. Right? Now, these stories starts when he turns that passion into making detailed shadow puppets right from his home. Some of his most popular figures include famous classic characters like Seri Rama, Sri Dewi, Wak Long, Pak Dogol, depending on the size and complexity. And a single puppet can take anywhere from 2 days to a full week to complete. And prices range from 150 to 700 ringgit. And he gets orders from customers all over the country. Some use them for real stage performances, while others buy them as a home decor or collectible hobbies. Okay, and the process requires a lot of skills and passion. It starts with a treated cow or goat hide. And Irel selects the material based on the character. Tougher cowhide is used for aggressive figures like Hanuman, while softer goathide is used for characters like Sri Rama. After tracing the design and carefully punching out the patterns, he attached bamboo handles and paints both sides with matching colors. Okay, this craft runs in his blood. Ariel learns this basic from his late uncle, who was also a puppet maker. And watching his uncle as a child sparked a fire in him that grew into a full business as it is today. So with this, Ariel also hopes to expand his work globally one day. Okay, keeping the traditional art of wayang kulit alive and inspiring the younger generation to protect our cultural heritage. Okay, what an amazing effort by such a young artist. Okay, stay tuned with us. More good music is coming up next. Later on at 3:30, we're going to have the weather forecast straight from Malaysia itself. Right here is Earth and Day on Red FM.

0: There we have it, Samuel Alexander on Red FM Radio Malaysia, Sarawak. And now we have the officer from Malaysia on the line with us to share with us the local, the latest weather forecast as of the latest weather forecast.
1: Hi, good afternoon. This is Hawa from Met Malaysia bringing you the weather update for Sarawak, valid for 12 hours from 4 p.m. Tuesday 22nd of September 2026. For this afternoon, isolated thunderstorm and rain are expected over Kuching.

0: Ing Serian Sarike Sibu Mokah Kapit Pintulu Miri and Limbang Divisions. Hazy condition is expected mainly over Samarahan, Sri Aman and Betong Divisions. For tonight, isolated rain is expected over Sibu, Kapit, Pintulu, Miri and Limbang Divisions. Hazy condition is still expected over Kuching, Serian, Samarahan, Sri Aman, Betong, Sarike and Mukah Divisions. For sea condition for Sarawak coastal water, wind direction from south-southwest at speed of 10 to 20 km per hour with wave height at 0.5 meter up to 1 meter. Temperature-wise, the minimum tonight is expected to be around 24 degrees Celsius. While the maximum today may reach 34 degrees Celsius. That's all the weather updates for now. 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
1: Thank you so much, Hawa, for the weather forecast from Met Malaysia. All right, now stay tuned with us until the very end of the show. Thank you so much for keeping us as your entertainer. And right here is a song by Gorillaz featuring Peter Hook on Red FM for Variety.
2: I met Yelana on a dating website. She's here for work. And what can I say? She was beautiful, funny, has the cutest laugh, and she even laughed at my lame jokes. Safe to say, we hit it off immediately. Things were wonderful for a while, until one day.
3: My darling, I really need your help. My father got into some serious gambling debts, and now the mob, they are after him.
2: Oh no. Yelana, how can we help from here?
3: Can you send me some money, please? So I can pay off his debt? He needs about 600,000 rubles.
2: Let me check. That's over 30,000 ringgit. We can't afford this, baby.
3: Please, darling. I don't know what else to do. My mother, she is losing her mind. And I am their last hope.
2: All right. I'll transfer the money over to you so you can help your father.
3: Thank you very much, my love. I need to fly back to help them out. I'll be back in a week.
2: A week passed. 2 weeks. I messaged, I called. There was no answer. Did something happen to her? Did I get scammed? I went to the nearest police station to make a report. And I was later informed that my girlfriend was a scam artist. And her real name was Olga Skamdinsky. She was part of a love scam ring and had several other victims in the last 7 months. To anyone listening, don't fall victim to like I did. Because when it's too good to be true, the love could be the biggest lie ever.
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And that is all for today's Meet and Mix Part 2. Thank you so much for hanging out with me. So remember to keep pushing forward with your ideas. Drive safe on the roads and stay tuned for more great tunes coming up. Until next time, this is your host for Meet and Mix Part 2, Bija. Have a wonderful rest of your day. Bye.

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1: Salam Malaysia Berdani, I'm Christopher Hill from Red FM RTM Radio Sarawak, and here are the headlines. Sarawak Digital Transformation improves service delivery to the people. 216 million ringgit allocation for construction of overtaking lanes at six locations along Bintulu Bakun Road. 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The news in full. Sarawak is developing a comprehensive digitalization ecosystem through Sarawak's digital transformation. This is to improve operations and enhance service delivery. Deputy State Secretary Datu He Chang Kee said the effort is aimed at ensuring the people enjoy easier, safer and more efficient services. The development of digital infrastructure is the main foundation, including in rural areas, to ensure equal access to the digital world. Among the facilities developed are the 4G and the 5G telecommunications tower, fiber optics networks, submarine cables and satellite connectivity. As a result of the effort, the internet coverage rate based on settlement areas has now reached more than 90%. He said this in an exclusive interview with RTM. Meanwhile, Sarawak still faces several challenges in its effort to strengthen the state's digital transformation. Deputy State Secretary Dato He Chang Chee said this includes ensuring that technology systems and society can move in tandem. The vast geographical factors, challenging terrain and scattered population settlements make it difficult to provide stable and quality internet access. It requires continuous planning, investment and coordination. Other challenges include the level of digital literacy and the readiness of the community and government organizations to embrace change. Sarawak also faces the challenge of integrating existing system and application in ministries, departments and agencies, and Sarawak needs to ensure that the system can connect and share information effectively. The construction of overtaking lanes at six strategic locations along the FT-03 Bintulu Bakun Federal Road is being planned. The project is estimated to cost 216 million ringgit. Minister of Works Dato Sri Alexander Nantalingge said it's an initial step before the road was upgraded to two lanes. The proposal was made based on the high number of heavy vehicles. The importance of the road to local economic activities was also taken into account. According to him, the overtaking lanes would also have vehicles to move to side lanes. At the same time, it would make it easier for light vehicles to overtake. The six locations proposed are at KM16, KM39, KM49, KM75, KM106 and KM109 with a total length of 12 kilometers. He said this during a site visit to the FT-803 Federal Road. Bintulu Port Holding Berhad BPHB showed strong financial performance. This was through a dividend contributions of 802 million ringgit to the Sarawak State Financial Secretary and Equasar Asset Sdn Bhd. BPHB Chairman Dato' Amar Mohamad Abu Bakar Marzuki said the achievement showed the company's ability to help Sarawak's economic growth. According to him, B-Port bulkers continue to handle a capacity of 4 million tons per year. This accounts for about 25% of Sarawak's total exports. BPHB also launched a regional halal hub last July. He said this at the BPHB appreciation ceremony in Bintulu yesterday. BPHB is targeting the expansion of cargo handling capacity, in addition strengthening sustainable port initiatives. This news comes to you from Red FM Radio Malaysia Sarawak. A total of 759,000 ringgit for minor rural project MRP grants and UNIFOR grants were distributed to 35 recipients in Sibuyaw. Of that amount, 259,000 ringgit was distributed to 33 MRP grants recipients. Meanwhile, 500,000 ringgit of two UNIFOR grants recipients. Minister for Utility and Telecommunications, Dato' Sri Julahi Narawi, said every allocation must be managed responsibly and be best utilized. This is to improve facilities, welfare and community activities for the benefits of residents in the Sibuyaw area. He presented the grants at the Sibuyaw District Office today. The Yang di-Pertuan Negeri Sarawak Tun Perhin Sri Dr. Wan Junaidi Tunku Jafar received a courtesy call from the Armed Forces Chief General Tan Sri Dato' Sri Malik Razak Sulaiman at the Astana Negeri Sarawak today. It was his first official introduction session after being appointed as the 24th Armed Forces Chief. During the meeting, he stressed that the need to strengthen security control at the Sarawak-Kalimantan border. This includes tackling more than 80 illegal routes used for cross-border activities. The proposal to establish a naval base to ensure the security of Sarawak's water should be considered. The meeting also touched on regional cooperation in tackling cross-border haze. Both parties also exchanged souvenirs as a token of remembrance. Radio Gema Borneo is a platform to introduce the artistic works of the Sabah and Sarawak communities. Director of the RTM Radio Program Division, Saiful Zaman Yusof, said it is currently the test broadcast face. Its content covers various languages and highlights the diversity of communities in Borneo. This effort is important so that previous artistic works continue to be known and appreciated by future generations. In this regard, the public who have all recordings or creative works are encouraged to kindly submit them to RTM Sarawak. It will be evaluated and improved in terms of quality before being broadcast through Gema Borneo. In addition, it has the potential to be introduced internationally through RTM Click. He said this during an interview with Sarawak FM. The Bintang Kecil competition organized by RTM is a platform for participants to gain exposure in terms of quality and delivery of singing. Director of the RTM Radio Program Division, Saiful Zaman Yusuf, said the participants were exposed to aspects of voice quality, performance and emotion through the training provided. Participants were also given exposure to audience backgrounds, expression and how to deal with society in the future. RTM also emphasizes the diversity of talent in addition to the popularity of singers produced through social media. This approach can help develop of the potential of talent to the international level. He said this to reporters after an interview with Sarawak FM. Bintang Kecil 2026 contestant Muhammad Rizaril Indra Rizwan admitted that he was a little nervous to perform the song Madah Berhelah on the final stage this Friday. He explained that the song has a high tone, but he will perform the song with full confidence. The focus will be given entirely to singing while on stage. He said this to reporters after an interview with Sarawak FM. He also named Dato' Sri Siti Nohaliza as one of the singers who inspired him in the field of singing. To the end of the bulletin, here are the headlines again. Sarawak Digital Transformation improves service delivery to the people. 216 million ringgit allocation for construction of overtaking lanes at 6 locations along Bintulu Bakun Road. Bintang Kecil 2026, platform to produce quality talent. The bulletin was edited by Azrina Sabri from the News and Career Sections of RTM Kuching. Salam Malaysia Madani.

0: Today in history in Sarawak, we turn to the archives to commemorate the significant events that have shaped our state's history. 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
1: Today in history, Sarawak Heart Foundation established. On this day in 1995, a life-saving healthcare milestone was born as Chief Minister Dato Padninggi Tan Sri Haji Abdul Taib Mahmud announced the creation of the Sarawak Heart Foundation in Kuching. The foundation was originally proposed by SABATI, the Association of Wives of Ministers and the Deputy Ministers, to raise awareness about heart disease and promote healthy living. At the time, heart conditions accounted for 16% of all deaths in Sarawak. The new foundation was set up to fund research, educate the public, and teach prevention strategies. During the announcement, the Chief Minister urged everyone, especially students, to avoid smoking. He even shared a personal story, revealing he quit smoking after receiving a drawing from a school child asking him to take care of his health. And that was your look into Today in History by Red FM.
0: That was Today in History in Sarawak, and the script is provided by the National Archives of Malaysia Sarawak. 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
0: Today in History. Join us to relive the past as we highlight key events that happened on this very date in history. 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
4: On this day in 2013, the Malaysians contingent brought honour to the country by becoming the inaugural champion of the 2013 Asian School Track and Field Championship held at Darul Makmur Stadium, Kuantan, Pahang. The Malaysians contingent won 12 gold medals, 14 silver medals and 10 bronze medals, finishing ahead of India in second place and Thailand in third place. Adding to the achievement, Nor Shahidatun Nadia Muhammad Zuki, the country long jump and triple jump athlete, was also named the best female athlete of the championship. The prize-giving ceremony was officiated by Yang Berhormat Dato Muhammad Zali bin Besar, members of the State Legislative Assembly ADUN for Punching, representing Yang Amat Berhormat Dato Sri Adnan bin Haji Yaakob, the Menteri Besar. The second edition of the championship was held in China in 2015.
0: Today in History. Join us to relive the past as we highlight key events that happened on this very date in history. 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
5: It's been pretty wet and windy with the strongest of the gusts of wind.
6: The temperature got to 21 Celsius at 70 in Fahrenheit.
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1: Hello guys, this is Krishnat here on Red FM. So good evening, Redis. It's Tuesday night. It's 9 PM and welcome to the afternoon, all that jazz. So I'm DJ Krishnat here on Red FM. So gonna be with you till midnight. So yeah, before we slow everything down with some smooth jazz, so let's get a quick traffic pulse and so the weather check. So if you guys are still driving around Kuching tonight, the main routes to keep an eye on include Jalan Tun Juga, Jalan Wan Alwi, Jalan Simbang Tiga, Jalan Tun Raja, Kuching Bypass, Kuching Samarahan Expressway and Kuching Serian Road, Matang and Batu Kawah. So now because it's already afternoon, we've passed the usual office hour rush, so but that doesn't mean that every road is automatically empty. So you still can get traffic building around the shopping areas, food places, junctions and residential roads. So if you guys around Taban, Tutong or Jalan Wan Alwi, watch for vehicles moving in and out of the commercial areas around Jalan Simpang Tiga and Jalan Tun Razak. Keep an eye on the major junctions and merging lanes. So if you guys coming through the Kuching Samarahan Expressway, watch your lane changes and give yourself some space, especially around the areas where traffic is merging. So now, now we're going to talk about the weather check. So Kuching today has been around 24 to 34 degrees Celsius according to MET Malaysia, and the forecast has haze during the morning, isolated thunderstorm during the afternoon and haze again tonight. So we've definitely seen how quickly the weather can change around Kuching, so you can leave home with a dry road then halfway through your journey, so suddenly it's rain. So if you guys driving through tonight and you hit a wet section of road, slow down. So give yourself more braking distance, and if visibility gets worse because of rain or haze, turn on your headlights and don't follow the car in the front too closely. So that's the real Tuesday nights begin. And tonight we're leaving the traffic, the message and deadlines, all the noise outside, because for the next few hours we go in some way a little smoother. This is the afternoon of the jazz. See you guys again later.

Hey, what's up, guys? Dear Krishnet here on Red FM. So good evening, Reddies. Welcome to the Tuesday 9:30 here, all that jazz. So it's 22nd September 2026, and we're getting to the night now, and you got me keeping you company all the way till midnight. So tonight, let's start with something completely random. So have you guys ever noticed how the moment you get home after a long day and suddenly you don't want to do anything? So, you know, like basically you don't want to cook, you don't want to clean, you don't even want to choose what to watch. You know, just sit down, take a deep breath and think like, okay, 5 minutes. And then somehow that 5 minutes become 1 hour. But honestly, guys, I think everybody needs that some time, right? You know, we spend so much time of the day rushing around, work, traffic, messages, phone calls, and things we need to settle. And that when we finally get some quiet time doing absolutely nothing and can actually feel pretty good. And maybe that's what Tuesday night is for, you know? Not Monday stress anymore, but not quite weekend mode either. So just some way in between. So whether you guys are tonight, so whether you guys are at home still working, driving, or just relaxing with a drink, take it easy and let the music do a little bit of the work for you. And remember, after the 10 PM news, we got our Jazz Loop segment coming your way, followed by the Request Hour. And also we have the Let's Get Inspired segment at 9:30 PM also later, produced by DJ Ness. So now, let's start with little Bruno Mars in Anderson Park here with Silk Sonic with Skate. After 9, all the jazz right here on Red FM 91.9 for Variety.

Malaysia prepares for the upcoming Super El Nino phenomenon, extreme hot and dry weather is expected to affect our daily lives. Reduced rainfall means a higher risk of prolonged drought, water supply shortages and forest fires that trigger haze. But it doesn't stop there. Extreme temperatures increase the risk of heat exhaustion, dehydration and heat stroke, especially in young children and the elderly. Even our animals feel the heat. Livestock production drops, pets suffer from heat stress, and venomous creatures like snakes become more active, moving closer to homes in search of shade and water. Understanding the impacts keeps us one step ahead. Stay alert, stay informed. Red FM, we care.

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Hi there, this is Peter Derun, your very own on-the-air certified life coach with another inspiring segment to help you make your life the best you can. You're listening to Let's Get Inspired, and I'm so glad you're here with me today, especially if you are a parent. Raising our kids in a world that is absolutely full of glowing screens, buzzing notifications, and new internet apps every single week can feel a bit overwhelming, right? Sometimes you feel like you have to be a police officer or a private investigator, constantly checking what they are doing and who are they talking to. But today, I want to show you that there is a better, more peaceful way. We are going to talk about how to be both a safety guard and a great coach for your kids, helping them grow from the inside out. Now, in the world of parenting today, we really have two big roles that work together like two sides of the coin. I like to call them the monitor and the mentor. Think of the monitor as the safety guard or the architect of the house. This is the part of you that builds the walls and set the rules. You keep an eye on the newest app trends to see if they are actually safe. You decide which games are allowed, and you set those firm time limits so the family can still function. It's all about creating a safe space within good, clear boundaries, so your child doesn't wander into a place that they aren't ready for yet. But then there is the mentor. This is the part of you that acts like a coach on the sidelines. Instead of just making rules from a distance, you are right there on the field, helping your child build their own internal muscles and critical thinking skills. You are teaching them how to think for themselves, so that even when you are not in the room, they have the wisdom to make good choices. When you are a mentor, you share your own stories of mistakes that you've made. You model what it looks like to use a phone responsibly. And you create a

learn how to hide things from you or spend their energy trying to outsmart the parental controls you put in place. They become great at breaking rules, but not great at understanding them. But when you balance being a guard with being a coach, you are building a safety net and a strong, lifelong relationship at the same time. You are moving them toward a day when they won't need your monitoring because they have their own internal compass. Now let's look at a real life example we all face. Imagine your 13-year-old comes to you, eyes wide, and says, "Everyone at school is using this brand new app. Can I please have it?" Now, if you are only acting as a guard, you might do a quick search, see some risk, and say, "Okay, you can have it, but only for 30 minutes a day, and I'm setting a timer." Now, that's a good start for safety. But it doesn't teach them how to handle the app itself. Now, if you act as a coach, you pull up a chair and explore the app together. You look at the trending posts, ask them curious questions like, "Hey, does this story look real to you? Or does it look like someone is trying to trick people for views? Or how do you think people feel when they see a post like this?" Yeah, by doing this, you aren't just giving them a time limit. You are teaching them how to spot misinformation and how to think about the intent behind what they see. Think about another tough situation. What happens if your child accidentally sees something online that makes them feel sad or confused or bad about themselves? Maybe they see a photo of a party they weren't invited to, or a picture that makes them feel like they aren't good enough. Now, if they come to you visibly upset, this is your big moment to be a mentor. Instead of getting angry, seizing the device, or banning the app immediately, just listen. Take a deep breath and let them tell you exactly how it made them feel. You can even share a story of a time when you felt left out, for example, or hurt by something you saw online. Then show them the specific wise steps you would take. Maybe you show them how to block a negative person, how to report a mean comment, or how to simply put the phone in a drawer and go outside to clear your head. When you choose open dialogue over strict policing, you are helping them build the emotional strength to handle big feelings, both online and in the real world. Now, don't get me wrong, we will absolutely need the guard role. Boundaries provide the foundation. Maybe you notice your child scrolling so much that they are neglecting their homework, skipping

or barely speaking at dinner. Now, in this case, you need a balanced plan. First, you act as the guard by repeating the rules and making sure they understand exactly what is expected. But then, you immediately step into the coach role. You sit down and ask them, "I've noticed you're feeling a bit more tired and stressed lately. How do you feel when you spend 4 hours on that game? Do you feel more energetic, or do you feel like you're missing out on the things that actually make you happy?" This helps them to see the why behind your limits, so they don't see the rules as punishment, but as a way to stay healthy. Now, when your children are little, you will be a guard most of the time, because they simply don't have the controls in their brain to stay safe on their own. But as they hit those teen years, you want to gradually move more into the coaching role. The goal is to slowly hand over the keys and to give them more independence as they show you they can handle the responsibility. So, for this week, I have a little challenge for you to try at home. Try to do 2 simple things. First, set 1 clear guard boundary that helps the whole family. Maybe a rule that all phones go into the charging basket starting at 8 p.m. so that everyone gets better sleep. Second, have 1 coaching conversation. Ask your child to show you a video or a post they really liked this week and just talk about it. Don't judge it. Just ask them if they think the person who made it was being helpful or just trying to get attention. Huh? Keep the lines of communication open and safe.

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Keep them indoors in cool, shaded areas with plenty of fresh, cold water. Lastly, always check the latest weather updates from MET Malaysia. Together, let's stay prepared. 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

Salam Malaysia Madani, the 10pm news update. Smart city development must go beyond technology and digitalization, with innovation ultimately serving the needs and well-being of communities. Housing and Local Government Minister Ngah Kor Meng said genuine urban transformation could only be achieved when technology, policy and human values converge to address the real needs of communities. Separately, 11 areas in Sarawak recorded unhealthy air API readings as of 9pm, with Sri Aman recording the highest reading at 178. According to data from the Malaysian Air Pollutant Index Management System portal, other areas recording unhealthy readings include Cebu 176, Muka 170, Sarike 164, Kuching 161 and Bintulu 160. Elsewhere, 52 areas recorded moderate readings, while 5 areas recorded good air quality. In economic news, Malaysia's economy is projected to grow 4.7% in 2026, supported by technology-related exports and investment, as well as robust domestic demand. In its latest Chief Economist's Outlook, September 2026, World Economic Forum said the growth outlook for Southeast Asia remains broadly resilient, with 97% of the chief economists surveyed expecting growth in the region to moderate or strengthen over the next 12 months. Of these, 73% anticipate stronger or very strong growth, compared with 69% who expected moderate or stronger growth in May. Over in Thailand, the country has stepped preparedness and round-the-clock monitoring of the water levels in the Chao Phraya River as increased water flow is forecast from September 29th. The Department of Disaster Prevention and Mitigation Director General Thiraphat Kachamat said 10 central provinces and Bangkok had been ordered to closely monitor the situation following a forecast that water flow at Station C2 in Wang District, Knock on Sawan, is expected to reach 1,400 to 1,450. 50 cubic meters per second on that date. Iran and the U.S. hinted at the prospect of reviving negotiations to end their conflict, with the presidents of both countries due at the U.N. General Assembly in New York. The event will be the first attended by Donald Trump and Masoud Pezeshkian since Trump launched Operation Epic Fury against Iran in February alongside Israel. And finally, in sports, tennis defending champions Italy will take on South Korea in the Davis Cup Final 8 in November, while Spain play Austria after the draw for the finale of the Premier Men's Team competition was conducted today. The Davis Cup Final 8 will take place on the indoor hard courts of the Super Tennis Arena in the Italian city of Bologna from November 24th to 29th. And that was the news, edited by Mas Elizawati, Malaysia Madani, Rakyat Disantuni.

0: Today in history in Sarawak, we turn to the archives to commemorate the significant events that have shaped our state's history. 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
1: Today in history, Sarawak Heart Foundation established. On this day in 1995, a life-saving healthcare milestone was born as Chief Minister Datuk Padninggi Tan Sri Haji Abdul Taib Mahmud announced the creation of the Sarawak Heart Foundation in Kuching. The foundation was originally proposed by SABATI, the Association of Wives of Ministers and the Deputy Ministers, to raise awareness about heart disease and promote healthy living. At the time, heart conditions accounted for 16% of all deaths in Sarawak. The new foundation was set up to fund research, educate the public, and teach prevention strategies. During the announcement, the Chief Minister urged everyone, especially students, to avoid smoking. He even shared a personal story, revealing he quit smoking after receiving a drawing from a school child asking him to take care of his health. And that was your look into the in history by Red FM.
0: That was Today in History in Sarawak, and the script is provided by the National Archives of Malaysia, Sarawak. 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
6: On this day in 2013, the Malaysian contingent brought honour to the country by becoming the inaugural champion of the 2013 Asian School Track and Field Championship held at Darul Makmur Stadium, Kuantan, Pahang. The Malaysian contingent won 12 gold medals, 14 silver medals and 10 bronze medals, finishing ahead of India in second place and Thailand in third place. Adding to the achievement, Nor Shahidatun Nadia Muhammad Zuki, the country long jump and triple jump athlete, was also named the best female athlete of the championship. The prize-giving ceremony was officiated by Yang Berhormat Dato Muhammad Zali bin Besar, members of the State Legislative Assembly ADUN for punching, representing Yang Amat Berhormat Dato Sri Adnan bin Haji Yaakob, the Menteri Besar. The second edition of the championship was held in China in 2015.
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Welcome back to Jazz Loop on Red FM English, your nightly stop for pristine arrangement, smooth rhythm, and the very best in local jazz. I'm your host Felicia J, and tonight, Combo de Aspirasi bring us a stellar lineup, a timeless bossa nova classic, alongside three brilliant original compositions from the band maestro Eugene Subo. From cool R&B pocket to high-energy electronic fusions, we got a dynamic set prepared for you. So let's get straight into the music. Jazz Loops on Red FM. Jazz. We are opening tonight's session with one of the most hauntingly beautiful melodies in Latin jazz, composed by the great Antonio Carlos Jobim. This is the bossa nova classic How Insensitive, and this rendition set a cool reflective mood across the airwave, centered around a smooth expressive guitar solo by Sumardi Morshidi. So sit back and let this classic sway carry you away, and this is How Insensitive.

Jazz Loops on Red FM. Jazz. Next, we stepping into original territory with a track written and composed by Eugene Sumo titled Hop In Right There. Blending R&B flavored with cool jazz texture, this piece is an absolute showcase for Eugene's versatility behind the key. So keep an ears out for his solo rotation as he moves seamlessly across the piano, the warm tone of the road and the slick synth solo. And here, Hop In Right There.

Jazz Loops on Red FM. Jazz.

truly unique, also composed by Eugene Sumo, this is Trance in Disc. Crossing boundaries by merging trance and disco rhythm with sophisticated jazz harmonies, this high-octane track puts Eugene front and center, laying down electrifying solos on both the electric piano and synth. So let's get ready to feel the energy shift with this track.

Hey, good evening, guys. So it's DJ Krishnet here on Red FM. So I'm sorry, but tonight is not really a night for the usual kind of the radio talk. So I have some very sad news to share with all of you. So as of tonight, we lost our friend and our colleagues here at Red FM. So it's DJ Zach in name of Azrani Azmi. Well, basically, Zach was found unresponsive at the RTM Sarawak office earlier this evening while he was on, taking a break. So he was taken to the Sarawak General Hospital where his passing was later confirmed by the medical personnel. So the cause of death has not been determined at this time. So for those of us here at Red FM and RTM Sarawak, this is a very difficult moment. And Zach was not just a voice on the radio. He was our friend, our family, our colleague, and also someone many of us shared our working days with. And because of what's happened tonight, we'll be ending our After 9 earlier than planned to pay for his respect. And to all our readies who sent in the request and a voice message tonight, I'm sorry that we won't be able to continue with them as planned, and I hope you guys can understand too. And right now, I think it's best that we just take a moment. And so, yeah, this is for you, Zach. Rest in peace, my friend. So for me, GA Chris Knight and everyone here at Red FM, you know, our deepest condolences to Zach, family, friends, and everyone who knew him. Good night, Zach. Rest well.

Assalamualaikum, Madani, the 11 PM news. The strategic synergy between Bank Rakyat and Chinese technology giants Alibaba Cloud and Lenovo has opened up greater opportunities for the sharing of technology, expertise and experience in efforts to strengthen digital capabilities, AI and financial technology. Prime Minister Dr. Sri Anwar Ibrahim said efforts to explore cooperation could potentially benefit micro, small and medium enterprises, the cooperative movement and local entrepreneurs, while driving the delivery of more efficient, inclusive and quality digital services. Separately, the local defense industry must continue to be strengthened to enhance its capabilities, technology and competitiveness. Defense Minister Dato Sri Mohammad Khalid Nordin said, national defense is not merely about procuring assets, but also about developing the local defense industry to strengthen the country's sovereign capability and self-reliance. Meanwhile, tremors from a weak magnitude 4.4 earthquake that struck the waters of Batu Pahat, Johor at 4:55 PM today were felt across four states as well as Putrajaya and Kuala Lumpur. In a Facebook statement, Met Malaysia said the tremors were reported in several areas across Johor, Malacca, Negeri Sembilan and Selangor as well as surrounding areas. For now, it will continue to monitor the situation. In foreign news, UN Secretary General Antonio Guterres used his final address to the General Assembly to urge world leaders to regulate AI, end wars, focus on climate change, and overhaul UN institutions he warned are struggling to confront mounting global challenges. Guterres, whose second five-year term ends on December 31st, reiterated his calls for global oversight of AI risks just as the UN Security Council prepares to host AI leaders for a briefing on a powerful technology. Over in Turkey, a teenager opened fire outside a high school in western city of Izmir, wounding 11 pupils before being detained in the country's third such shooting in 6 months. Justice Minister Akin Gurlek earlier confirmed that all of the victims were minors, with three of them in serious condition. And finally, in sports football, the BBC reported today that Premier League champions Arsenal have agreed an improved contract with manager Mikel Arteta. Arteta's deal was due to expire at the end of the season, and negotiations over an extension had been ongoing for several months. Arsenal co-chair Josh Kroenke said in May that securing Arteta's future was the club's priority after the Spaniard guided the North London side to their first league title in 22 years last season. And that concludes the news tonight, edited by Mas Elizawati. Next news broadcast will be at 7 AM tomorrow. Thanks for your company. Salam Malaysia Mandani.

0: Today in history in Sarawak, we turn to the archives to commemorate the significant events that have shaped our state's history. 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
1: Today in history, Sarawak Heart Foundation established. On this day in 1995, a life-saving healthcare milestone was born as Chief Minister Dato' Padninggi Tan Sri Haji Abdul Taib Mahmud announced the creation of the Sarawak Heart Foundation in Kuching. The foundation was originally proposed by SABATI, the Association of Wives of Ministers and the Deputy Ministers, to raise awareness about heart disease and promote healthy living. At the time, heart conditions accounted for 16% of all deaths in Sarawak. The new foundation was set up to fund research, educate the public, and teach prevention strategies. During the announcement, the Chief Minister urged everyone, especially students, to avoid smoking. He even shared a personal story, revealing he quit smoking after receiving a drawing from a school child asking him to take care of his health. And that was your look into Today in History by Red FM.
0: That was Today in History in Sarawak, and the script is provided by the National Archives of Malaysia Sarawak. 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
0: Today in History. Join us to relive the past as we highlight key events that happened on this very date in history. 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
4: On this day in 2013, the Malaysian contingent brought honour to the country by becoming the inaugural champion of the 2013 Asian School Track and Field Championship held at Darul Makmur Stadium, Kuantan, Pahang. The Malaysian contingent won 12 gold medals, 14 silver medals and 10 bronze medals, finishing ahead of India in second place and Thailand in third place. Adding to the achievement, Nor Shahidatun Nadia Muhammad Zuki, the country long jump and triple jump athlete, was also named the best female athlete of the championship. The prize-giving ceremony was officiated by Yang Berhormat Dato' Muhammad Zali bin Besar, members of the State Legislative Assembly ADUN for punching, representing Yang Amat Berhormat Dato' Sri Adnan bin Haji Yaakob, the Menteri Besar. The second edition of the championship was held in China in 2015.
0: Today in History. Join us to relive the past as we highlight key events that happened on this very date in history. 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

For those who work outdoors, your health could be at risk during haze conditions. If your duties require you to be outside for long hours, please take extra care. Wear a proper face mask to reduce inhalations or harmful particles. Drink plenty of water to stay hydrated throughout the day. Wash your hands and face regularly and shower after work to remove haze particles. If you're experiencing coughing, breathing difficulties, eye irritation or worsening asthma, seek medical attention without delay. Your health matters. Protect yourself while you continue serving your role outdoors. 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We care.

0: Hey, did you know heart attacks can happen to anyone, not just older people?
1: Really? That's scary. So how do we prevent it?
0: It's actually simple. Start by being active at least 30 minutes of exercise a day.
1: That I can try. What else?
0: Eat healthy, more fruits and vegetables, and cut down on the fatty stuff.
1: Oh man, what about my fried boo?
0: Once in a while is fine, but balance it out. And if you smoke, quitting makes a huge difference for your heart.
1: Okay, makes sense. Anything else?
0: Keep a healthy weight. Know your blood pressure numbers. And don't ignore warning signs like chest pain or pain going to your arm and jaw.
1: Got it. And if the doctor gives medication?
0: Take it as prescribed. Don't skip.
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1: Salam Malaysia Madani, I'm Christopher Hill. This is news from Red FM RTM Radio Sarawak. The Sarawak State-Owned Enterprise Transformation Program, or SOE, Phase 2 has the potential to generate additional revenue of up to 9.62 billion ringgit by 2030. Premier Dato' Patninggi Abang Johari Tunopeng said the identified initiatives also have the potential to contribute 1.6 billion ringgit in adjusted profit after tax and about 1.27 billion ringgit in dividends between 2027 and 2030. However, the figures are projections and not achievements, and transformation scale only depends on large scales companies such as Sarawak Energy Berhad and Petroleum Sarawak Berhad Petros. But each entity has a role to play in improving performance and creating value based on its respective strengths. 534 out of 638 total projects of the Integrated Regional Samarahan Development Agency, IRSDA, have been completed so far. Another 30 projects are in the implementation stage, while 67 projects are in the planning stage. Minister of Tourism, Creative Industry and Performing Arts, Dato' Sri Abdul Karim Rahman Hamzah, who is also the chairman of IRSDA Steering Committee, said only 7 projects are under review. The projects implemented cover the infrastructure, agriculture, economic and social sectors, while the implementing agencies consist of the Sarawak Public Works Department, Department of Irrigation and Drainage, Department of Agriculture and local authorities. In terms of financial status, 1.264 billion ringgit out of the 1.5 billion ringgit allocation provided has been spent. Projects related to national border security control must be given priority and completed on schedule. Minister in the Prime Minister's Department, Sabah and Sarawak Affairs, Dato' Mustafa Sakmut, said this was to ensure that the national sovereignty was maintained, especially in Sabah and Sarawak. All projects are supervised under the National Security Council to be expedited. He was speaking to reporters when inspecting the Sarikin Immigration Customs Quarantine and Security ICQS Complex project site. Meanwhile, the Sarikin ICQS project has now achieved approximately 11% progress. Dato' Mustafa explained that among the challenges in implementing the projects are the provisions of roads and utility facilities, including electricity, water and telecommunication supplies. Therefore, it needs to be coordinated to avoid delays. He also appreciated the good cooperation of the Sarawak government, which provided funds for the construction of roads leading to the Sarikin ICQS. Earlier, he also inspected the Teluk Melano Border Control Post PKS project, which is in the tender process. The Sarikin ICQS is expected to be completed within a year, while the Teluk Melano PKS project is expected to be completed within 2 years. RTM must strengthen the public's trust in mainstream media. Broadcasting Director General Dato' Ashwat Ismail said with the emergence of alternative media and social media, he admitted that public trust in mainstream media is declining. RTM must also adapt its method in disseminating information to the latest methods by exploring the influencers' approach. However, the broadcasting agency will not compromise on the transparency and authenticity of the information disseminated, even in the face of the speed of social media. He was speaking to reporters after a special interview at Sarawak FM. The news bulletin was edited by Nur Akila Arbain for the news and graphic sections of Ardin Kuching. Salam Malaysia Madani.
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Hey guys, DJ Krishnet here, ready? So as we come towards to the end of night, so I think we just leave things a little quieter as usual. So yeah, it's been a very difficult night for all of us here at Red FM, especially with the loss of our friend and colleague DJ Zach, aka Azrani Azmi. So basically, Zach was one of our own, a familiar face, a familiar voice, and a friend to many of us here, and also to all of you guys, to the loyal listeners of Red FM here. So thank you so much for, you know, joining us always. So tonight there's really isn't much that needs to be said. So to everyone who knew Zach, you know, worked with him, shared a laugh with him, or just simply listened to him on the radio, thank you for the memories. And to his family and the loved ones, our thoughts remain with you tonight. And thank you, Redis, for staying us again, you know, your messages and for your understanding as we take this difficult night one moment at a time. So for now, just let the music speak. So yeah, take care of yourself, take care of the people around you, and hold your loved ones a little closer. So good night, Redis. So here's Kenny G in the rain. So rest well, Zach. Good night, everyone.

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1: Tech lovers, this is Veronica, your news girl on Tech Me, right here on Red FM. You know how tech never sleeps? Well, neither do its bugs, updates, or CEOs trying to conquer outer space. Let's boot up your brains. It's time for the latest in tech that's faster than your Wi-Fi dropping during a video call. Microsoft finally fixes the update and shutdown glitch, Windows startup jingle parody. Quick cut. You can finally hit update and shutdown on Windows and actually mean it. After almost 10 years of your PC pretending it heard you, Microsoft has finally fixed that annoying bug where your computer restarts itself instead of shutting down. It's been haunting users since Windows 10 launched in 2015. The fix comes with this October's Windows 11 update, right after Microsoft officially ended support for Windows 10. A little ironic, right? But hey, better late than restarting. Now that that's sorted, Microsoft's got a bigger issue. Literally. CEO Satya Nadella revealed they've got so many AI servers running that they're short on electricity to power them all. So they're exporting NVIDIA AI chips to the United Arab Emirates just to balance things out. We've gone from a chip shortage to a power shortage. The future is now, and it needs more sockets. AMD clears up GPU confusion. Over in AMD land, gamers, you can breathe again. After a week of panic, AMD confirmed that older GPUs like the RX 5000 and 6000 series will continue to get driver updates, including game optimizations and bug fixes. Turns out the drama was just driver confusion. And while everyone was yelling about that, AMD sneakily dropped a tease for its next-gen CPUs, codenamed Ryzen Medusa. Yes, Medusa, as in, look directly and turn to stone. These Zen 6 chips are planned for 2027, and I'm already terrified. And impressed. Google pulls AI model after political hallucination. Google just yanked its experimental Gemma AI model from the developer platform after it reportedly made up a fake news story involving a U.S. senator. Yikes. Google clarified that Gemma wasn't public, just a research tool for developers, but the damage was done. Now they're promising tighter safeguards to stop their AIs from making stuff up. Good luck with that. At the same time, Google's prepping a new AI mode that can access your Gmail and Google Drive to make your assistant more personal. Because what says trust better than letting a machine read your love letters and tax receipts? Quick bits? Rapid electronic blips? All right, rapid fire round. Here we go. Apple has finally launched a web version of the App Store. You can now browse and install apps from your desktop browser. Perfect for people who like Apple but live on Windows. Hackers and crime rings are teaming up to hijack trucks and steal entire shipments using stolen login details. So basically, Grand Theft Auto meets Excel spreadsheets. Snapmaker's U1 3D printer, one of Kickstarter's biggest success stories, is officially on sale. It's got four independent extruders so you can print in multiple colors at once. It's like the Swiss Army knife of printers. SpaceX is working with a startup to manufacture computer chips in space. Literally. They're launching fabrication modules into orbit using Falcon 9 rockets to see if zero gravity improves production. Because apparently Earth just isn't clean enough anymore. And in slightly dystopian news, a startup called Reflect Orbital wants to launch thousands of mirrors into space to beam sunlight back to Earth after dark. Astronomers hate it, environmentalists hate it, and honestly, your sleep schedule will hate it too. We might end up living in a 24-hour daylight world, which sounds cool until you realize you'll never see stars again. And that's your tech update for today. From bugs finally being fixed to billionaires literally reaching for the stars. I'm Veronica, your tech news girl, and this has been Tech Me, where we plug you into the pulse of the digital world. Stay curious, stay connected, and remember, if it's not updating, it's probably rebooting.

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5: Tao.

Okay, so remember when Zach told me to just try Warframe for research? Yeah, well, thanks a lot, Zach, because now I've fallen down the Tenno rabbit hole. I'm fashion framing instead of sleeping. I call my dog a Kubrow, and I've got a crush on a digital priest with glowing abs. Anyway, this is Dana the Gamer Girl on Tech Me on Red FM, and today we're diving deep into DevStream 190, Digital Extreme's latest bombshell about the next massive Warframe update, The Old Peace. And trust me, it's not just another patch. It's basically a full-blown love letter to the game's future. DevStream 190, The Old Peace Deep Dive. So, the stream opened with chaos, applause, music, cinematic trailers, the works. Then boom, The Old Peace, a major update dropping December 2025, and the devs were so hyped they kept saying world premiere like it was the Game Awards. Let's start with the basics. This update is split into two pillars, and DevStream 190 covered Pillar 1, the Devil's Triad and the Descendia. And yes, there's romance, demons, and fashion, all the essentials. The Devil's Triad, meet the coolest sinners in space. All right, picture this. Three new story characters, all functioning as vendors, each rocking Gemini protoframe skins. We've got Father Leon Allard, your holy space warrior type, Sister Marilu, who's got a prosthetic leg, a mysterious key, and some serious main character energy, and Roth, an Orokin protoframe with a literal tail, because, of course, it's Warframe. Oh, and they're all romanceable. Yup, DE officially added dating to Warframe. It's called the Gym System, short for Grimoire Dark Mode. You take your chosen partner on in-universe dates, actual captura scenes with voice acting, custom interactions, and yes, confirmed smooches. And the best part? You can date someone from the Hex 1999 storyline and someone from the Devil's Triad at the same time, because, quote, time travel makes it not cheating. I mean, somewhere, Mass Effect just threw its Omni tool in jealousy. Uriel, the 63rd Warframe. Then came the big one, Uriel, the heretic of Zada. Warframe number 63, and he's got reverse summoner gameplay. That means he's not calling minions to help you, you react to them. Three permanent little devils flying around doing chaos things, and your job is to capitalize on their behavior for maximum power. His first ability, Balefire and Brimstone, turns him into a flaming comet with an area of effect Hellfire aura. It's like they mashed Doom Eternal with a rock concert. Plus, alternate helmets, RNG idle animations, agile and noble stances, the works. Uriel basically screams, I'm the metal album cover you deserve. The Descendia? The new game mode. Next, they revealed the new Descendia mode. And honestly, I'm obsessed. It's a 21-floor descending tower challenge that resets weekly. You start at the top, go down through procedurally mixed floors, hit checkpoints on 7 and 14, and each layer changes the rules. You'll dodge deadly light beams, race against collapsing arenas, loot treasure rooms, fight necromech-only battles, and deal with enemies linked by fiery chains. It's like Warframe meets Hades meets Elden Ring's worst basement, and I'm here for it. And if that wasn't enough, Father Leon Allard actually greets you at floor 7. Lore connected, immersive, and honestly kind of spooky in the best way. Operator and Drifter Remaster. Now this is huge. The Operator and Drifter, your player avatar, are getting a complete overhaul. We're talking next-gen face models, redone eyes, metallic and transparent makeup options, customizable eyebrows, new hairstyles, full beard systems, and even body type selection. They also showed a new Orokin-inspired armor set based on Roth, which looks gorgeous. Basically, Warframe just went full character creator mode, and I love that it's all free. It's DE flexing that, even after 10 years, they still care about letting players express themselves. Oh, and they're adding a title system, over 50 unlockable titles you can equip under your nameplate. Finally, a reason to call myself Dana the Broodmother Slayer. Garuda, Alternox, and Kestrel prime. Of course, it wouldn't be a Warframe dev stream without a Prime reveal. The next Prime access is Garuda Prime, launching alongside Alternox Prime and Kestrel Prime. Yes, the boomerang weapon is back from the dead. Stylish, bloody, and fast, Garuda mains, it's your time to shine. The release window. The Old Peace drops this December 2025, marking Warframe's final big update before TennoCon 2026. Which, by the way, is officially confirmed for July 10th and 11th next year. So yeah, the next 8 months are gonna be wild in the Origin system.
So, what's the takeaway? Warframe's not slowing down. It's evolving. Romance, new game modes, lore arcs that finally touch the Tau system. This isn't just an update, it's a statement. And you know what? I'm not even mad at Zach anymore for getting me hooked. Because if the old piece is the future of Warframe, then being a fangirl doesn't sound too bad. So Tenno, mark your calendars. The old piece lands this December. Get your builds ready, prep your cosmetics, and maybe rehearse your Captura Kiss poses. This has been Dana, the gamer girl, your resident techie, space witch, and reluctant Warframe addict on Tech Me on Red FM. Stay tuned, stay curious, and remember, when someone tells you to just try one mission, it's never just one. Catch you in the Origin System. Space Ninjas.

All right, we need to talk about this, but this topic has flooded my feed so completely that I can't ignore it anymore. Meet Neo, supposedly the most advanced humanoid robot ever made. 5'6", 66 pounds, 4 hours of battery life, self-charging, and designed to live in your house. Yeah, the dream. A full robotic housekeeper. Before your imagination goes wild, it's for chores, not company. It walks, it has hands, fingers, and joints like a person. It can fold laundry, wash dishes, water plants, vacuum, and supposedly never forgets where anything is. 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Sounds amazing, right? You leave for work, come home, and your place is spotless every day. No mess, no dishes, no dust. For people with mobility issues, it could even double as a helper or assistant. And apparently, you can order it now? That's right, pre-orders are open. You can choose a color, pay $20,000 outright, or subscribe for $500 a month, and drop a $200 refundable deposit to reserve your spot. Shipments start sometime next year, allegedly. Now, to be fair, I don't think the price is the real issue here. First-generation tech that's this ambitious was never going to be cheap. This is aimed at wealthy early adopters, people who'd rather pay for convenience than spend hours cleaning. Fine. That part I get. The problem is the gap. The massive distance between what's being promised and what actually exists today. See, people watching the promo video probably think this robot has real AI, that it can understand its surroundings, recognize objects, plan routes, and actually perform household chores independently. That's the illusion. That's what the video wants you to believe. Except none of that is real. Tech journalist Joanna Stern actually tested Neo, and every single thing she was shown, from washing dishes to carrying laundry, was being teleoperated by a human wearing a VR headset in another room. Not some of it. All of it. Every task was remote controlled. To their credit, the company does label moments in their video as autonomous. There are exactly two of them. One, opening the door when someone arrives. Two, taking a cup from a person and walking away.

That's it. Two things. Everything else, someone else was driving. So yeah, the gulf between what NIO can actually do and what the marketing implies is enormous. And this is part of a bigger trend, the habit of announcing AI products before they're finished. Remember when companies used to unveil a gadget, demo it live, and then say, it's on sale next week? Now, it's here's the future. But that future won't arrive for years, if ever. It's the same problem we saw with the Humane AI pin, the Rabbit R1, and even Tesla's full self-driving. The promise always races ahead of the reality. Let's break it down. For NIO to truly function as advertised, it would need a hyper-advanced AI brain capable of seeing through cameras, understanding its environment, learning objects, adapting to new spaces, and performing physical tasks safely. It would have to know the difference between a wine glass and a mug, a shirt and a towel, medication A and medication B, and handle them all perfectly every time. That level of AI requires insane amounts of training data. Tesla's been gathering it for years with self-driving cars, millions of miles of user-generated experience feeding back into their system. That's how they're improving, by letting early adopters become unpaid beta testers. NIO's creators are trying to do the same thing, but inside your home. When it can't perform a task, they have a feature called Expert Mode, where a remote operator literally logs into your robot, uses its cameras, and does the job, while the AI learns. Yes, that means letting someone see inside your house. They claim it'll blur faces and let you block off private rooms, but still, that's a big privacy trade-off. So, yeah, early adopters aren't just buying a $20,000 robot. They're signing up to be unpaid trainers for a product that's nowhere near finished. And that's the pattern now. Over-promising, under-delivering, and hoping people are patient enough to fill in the gaps with their own data and money. Because right now, NIO can't lift heavy stuff, moves awkwardly, and needs constant monitoring. It's fragile, expensive, invasive, and not nearly as autonomous as it seems. Sure, the dream is beautiful, a Jetson-style helper that quietly cleans, organizes, and assists without complaint. But the reality is we're nowhere near that yet. And the people who'd actually benefit most, seniors, people with disabilities, are the least likely to take that risk early. To be clear, I hope I'm wrong. If a year from now humanoid robots are doing dishes and folding laundry across America, I'll gladly eat my words. But history says otherwise. Right now, what we're seeing is another example of AI hype outpacing AI progress. The technology just isn't ready to match the fantasy. And until that gap closes, the dream remains exactly that, a dream. If you enjoyed this breakdown, hit that subscribe button. And if I end up being wrong and your robot makes you dinner next year, you can tell me, I told you so. Catch you in the next one.

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0: Dear Luke, we fell in love so quickly. I figured I'd write you and fill in the gaps that we didn't have time to fill. Here's what you need to know about me. Music is my everything. That every time I sit down to write something, all my medical problems get in the way.
1: Dear Cassie, I'm a third generation Marine. I thought that by enlisting, I could earn my dad's respect. Now that I'm actually here, I'm doing it for me.
0: My dear husband.
1: My darling wife.
2: If we do this, we have to make this look normal, like a real marriage. Gives you a year of free health insurance. Act like we...
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3: Ma'am, I'm calling you because your husband has been wounded in action.
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6: 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Just so real.
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everyone, it's Zex from Movie Buzz on Signal 1203, and tonight I'm diving into a movie that will definitely pull on your heartstrings, Purple Hearts on Netflix. If you haven't seen it yet, trust me, this one's a tearjerker you won't want to miss. Purple Hearts is the kind of movie that's both heartwarming and heartbreaking all in one, starring Sophia Carson as Cassie Salazar, a struggling singer with diabetes, and Nicholas Galitzin as Luke Morrow, a Marine with a troubled past. This movie brings the unlikely duo together in a whirlwind of love, sacrifice, and self-discovery. What starts as a fake marriage for the benefits of military pay soon evolves into something much deeper, and it's so much more than just a romantic drama. So this is a love story with real stakes, and it keeps you on the edge of your seat the entire time. The film's cinematography is beautiful, from the gritty streets of California to the more intimate personal settings that give the story its emotional weight. The warm colors in the scenes between Cassie and Luke make their connection feel genuine, while the more somber moments with Luke's military life carry a heavy weight. The balance between the light and dark in this film perfectly mirrors the character's complex journey, and honestly, you can't help but be drawn into their world. Let's talk about the soundtrack, because Purple Hearts has one that really complements its emotional depth. Sophia Carson, who not only stars in the film but also has an incredible voice, sings several songs throughout the movie. So the music becomes an essential part of the story, especially when Casey uses her music to channel her frustrations, hopes, and dreams. The ballads are hauntingly beautiful, and there's something about the raw emotion in the lyrics that hits you right in the feels. You'll find yourself replaying some of the songs long after the credits roll. The storyline is both heartbreaking and redemptive. What really works here is the chemistry between Cassie and Luke. Their relationship starts as a convenient arrangement, but as they open up to each other, we see the transformation of their love for something forced into something real. The emotional depth the characters go through, especially Luke's struggles with PTSD and Cassie's battle with her illness, is portrayed so authentically that you feel everything they're feeling. And let's not forget the plot twist. This film isn't afraid to show the darker side of love and life, and by the time the climax hits, you'll be both smiling and wiping away tears. The way they tackle through issues like military life, sacrifice, and fighting for your dreams is incredibly powerful. You can stream Purple Hearts exclusively on Netflix. It's a perfect movie for a cozy night and with some tissues close by. Trust me, you'll need them. By the end of Purple Hearts, you'll be left feeling a mix of emotions, and if you're anything like me, you'll be rooting for these characters from the first scene to the very last. The movie beautifully captures the essence of love that's not just about passion, but also about sacrifice, understanding, and overcoming the hurdles life throws at you. Sophia Carson and Nicholas Galitzin give incredible performances, and the film's emotional depth makes it a must watch. I'm giving this one 4.5 stars, perfect for anyone who loves heartfelt romance, emotional stories, and the power of music. I'm Dex, and you've been listening to Movie Buzz on Signal 1203. Stick around for more great music coming up next, right here on Red FM for Variety.

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0: You guys have no idea what this means to us. 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
1: This is gonna work.
2: Yeah, better work. It's not like we're conspicuous or anything.
3: We have a plan. It's a bit insane.
4: Yeah, what could go wrong?
3: No idea, but I think we should find out. 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
6: Where we are.
7: Watch out!
6: Boom.
8: Time's up.
6: We gotta go.
8: Do it.
9: Oh my god! It's not gonna work. It's not gonna work.
10: We're not gonna make it.
11: I got it.

Hey everyone, this is Zach on Movie Buzz, and today we're talking about one of Netflix's biggest pop culture giants. I'm talking about Stranger Things. And we'll run through the show up to the latest season and hype up on what's coming in the long-awaited final chapter. From day one, Stranger Things hit that sweet spot. The 80s nostalgia, supernatural mystery, and a cast of kids you immediately root for. Season 1 gave us the perfect blend of an eerie sci-fi heartfelt friendship, setting up a tone that made it an instant classic. As the series grew, the storytelling expanded too. Season 2 deepened the lore and pushed relationships further. Season 3 delivered bigger action, bright colors, and an unforgettable Starcourt Mall finale. And Season 4, that's where things got dark. We're talking cinematic episodes, heavier emotional arcs, and Vecna, a villain who feels straight out of your worst nightmare. And the show's strongest point has always been its characters. Eleven struggling with identity, Hopper's journey through gruff sheriff to father figure, Max's heartbreaking arc, and the original gang growing up while facing literal monsters. The emotional beats land hard because the cast chemistry is so strong. And of course, with the show getting bigger, the pacing can drag and some characters get a bit lost in the shuffle, but the world building, visuals, music, and emotional stakes keep it consistently compelling. Now, the finale. The Duffers are promising the most ambitious, emotional, and high-stakes seasons yet. One upcoming episode has been described as big as any finale they've ever done, and early reactions from insiders called the final episode 10 out of 10 and an absolute devastating in the best way. Expecting everything to come full circle, Hawkins in crisis, the upside down bleeding into reality, and the core cast facing their toughest fight yet, and yes, Vecna is far from done. This showdown is going to be massive. And the final season is being described as one with the biggest heart too. Cast members said reading the final script had the whole room tearing up, so brace yourselves, this isn't just an ending, it's a send-off. And that's your updated look on Stranger Things from this humble

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1: 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And the moral of the story, in my own house, I pay the rent, but he owns the property.

0: I met Yelena on a dating website. 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And what can I say? She was beautiful, funny, has the cutest laugh, and she even laughed at my lame jokes. Safe to say, we hit it off immediately. Things were wonderful for a while, until one day.
1: My darling, I really need your help. My father got into some serious gambling debts, and now the mob, they are after him.
0: Oh no, Yelena, how can we help from here?
1: Can you send me some money, please, so I can pay off his debt? He needs about 600,000 rubles.
0: Let me check. That's over 30,000 ringgit. We can't afford this, baby.
1: Please, darling. I don't know what else to do. My mother, she is losing her mind. And I am their last hope.
0: All right. I'll transfer the money over to you so you can help your father.
1: Thank you very much, my love. I need to fly back to help them out. I'll be back in a week.
0: A week passed. 2 weeks. I messaged, I called. There was no answer. Did something happen to her? Did I get scammed? I went to the nearest police station to make a report, and I was later informed that my girlfriend was a scam artist, and her real name was Olga Skamdinsky. She was part of a love scam ring and had several other victims in the last 7 months. To anyone listening, don't fall victim to like I did. Because when it's too good to be true, the love could be the biggest lie ever.
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8: And welcome to Suara 34 or 34 Voices right here on Red FM for Variety. And like I promised you earlier, we got Ad Adao in the house. Hello. Well, three of them at least. So there's that. Right, so guys, before we start, can you introduce yourself to the listeners? And also, we're live on stream.
9: Okay, my name is Lian Ngao, and I'm the band founder, and in Ad Adao, I play the percussion.
8: All right.
10: Yo, my name is Meldrick Bob, and I am the drummer of the band.
11: And my name is Ezra Tekola, I am the sapek maker and also player for Ad Adao.
8: Right, so there you have it, guys. Three of the Ad Adao members are here, and you know, just to let you guys know, they're going to do a little performing thing later on. But for now, let's get on with the interview, guys. Thank you for coming down. I know you guys are very, very busy. Rockstar, ba? All right, so guys, tell me, the name Ad Adao, that's already a story in itself. Okay, so how did you guys decide on the name? How did it come together? Please fill us in.
9: Okay, Ad Adao comes from two dialect, from our local dialect.
8: Okay.
9: It's from Bidayu and from the Kenyah, Orang Ulu. So Ad means the roots from Bidayu dialect, and Adao is from the Kenyah dialect. This means it's a name for a tree, of a tree, to make a sapek. Art of Adao tree.
8: So root of Adao tree, basically. Interesting, very, very nice. So guys, you guys basically started in 2014, okay? So take us back to that moment. So what was it that basically brought you all seven of you together in that day?
11: Well, it started with not seven, but only
9: the three of us.
11: Just the three of us.
8: Oh, okay.
10: It's the original lineup.
8: This is the original.
11: Yeah. Oh, okay. Then. Yeah. So yeah, try to talk about something about how it started. Well,
10: so at first, it's all this thing was from Lian's idea.
11: Yeah.
10: I wanted to have a band that you know. Lian's idol was that time, and even until now is his own father, Mr. Matthew Ngao. So that was also all of our inspiration is from Uncle
11: Mr.
10: Matthew Ngao. And then from that moment, we were like, why not we just come up with our own? And our concept is that we just trying to make and revive traditional instrument, make it live again.
11: Make it cool again, I know.
8: Make it cool again, okay, yeah. Understand?
10: Make it cool again. So this way, Lian called me, and then Lian is also called Ezra.
11: Yeah.
10: And yeah, this is the first root of Ad Adao, which is only three of us in the band. And everyone have different background of music. Lian have different background of music. I have different background of music, and also Isaiah have different background of music. But we have the same interest, which is playing music.
8: All right. So tell me, when it comes to your music, okay, you bring a lot of your cultural roots into your music, right? So, how much heritage do you carry into your music, and how much do you bend the rules to make something fresh and new?
11: Okay, for bending, there's a lot of bending actually in Adao, you know.
8: Wow, okay.
11: Somewhat we go, I don't know, should I say this on A? We go against the tradition somewhat, you know, to that point. So, until that our, you can say it, pretty much annoy the elders, Lian's father, I'm gonna meet you. You know? So yeah, I mean, come on, that's the unique thing about music, you know, because use music, you can actually, again, be creative with it. You can do anything with music. For example, like the sape, you know, yes, we respect sape as it is,
8: okay,
11: as a traditional instrument for Sarawak, but we want it to be somewhat, you know, together with the modern music instruments. You
8: know, okay.
11: Modern music like the guitar and also, well, you name it, the electric guitar.
8: Yeah.
11: So that's how we get the idea to actually mix sape, guitar, and also
10: with what other modern instruments.
11: Yeah, but not only modern instrument, also how to say, traditional instruments from different countries, different countries.
8: Really?
11: Blend together.
10: Back then, we were really experimental. We were experimenting on instrument.
11: Yeah. Yeah.
10: In other way of saying that, we are not against the traditional, but we are creating something innovative at that time
11: to make things more colorful. Yeah.
8: Okay.
11: Yeah.
10: At that time, so. That's what we are doing until now.
8: Alright, so what were some of the instruments that you guys experimented with?
9: We experimented with halusi.
8: Okay.
9: Halusi is from the China. It's a Chinese flute.
8: Okay.
9: Of course, djembe. We play with djembe before.
10: African drums.
9: Yeah.
8: Mm-hmm.
9: What else?
11: The hang drum.
10: Wow, there was
11: very psychedelic.
10: Very
11: instrument.
10: Rare. And then we have this big drum from Middle East, they call it daf.
11: It's okay. Like a tambourine, like a giant tambourine.
8: Giant tambourine, got it, okay.
10: What else?
11: Well, a lot of wind instruments, like so usually flute. Well, the halusi again is actually a clarinet. It's like a Chinese clarinet.
9: Yeah.
8: Mm. So, alright. What else? Is there any more?
11: Well, gongs.
8: Okay.
11: Gongs and what else?
10: The jaw harp.
11: Yeah,
8: okay.
11: I think it's somewhere from Kazakhstan, if not mistaken.
8: Wow.
10: Yeah.
8: You guys really tried everything.
10: Trying everything.
8: Okay.
10: We realized one thing that anything that blend together with sape, automatically it sounds soothing.
11: Yeah,
10: it sounds soothing. it sound aggressively soothing.
8: Oh, okay.
10: That's what we feel.
11: Soothing.
8: All right. And speaking of the sape, that's basically iconic to your sound, right?
10: Yeah.
8: All right. So, what was one of the more modern wild twists that you ever pulled off with the sape? You know, sape player right there.
11: Yeah. More modern wild twist.
8: Yes.
11: Okay. To cover modern music or the hits the music that we listen to now.
8: Okay.
11: Something like a Coldplay, Santana, Black Magic Woman.
8: Okay.
11: I think that's one of the most I love playing that on the sape.
8: Mm-hmm.
11: Really, how to say, it catch people's eye. We say, oh, you can actually play things that you play on electric guitar on the sape as well, and also to mix, how to say, effects, you know, guitar effects into sapo. It sounds, make it more unique lah.
8: Okay.
11: And from there, you can see like the sape is actually, you can make it to the point where it have ada fight lah dengan electric guitar.
9: Along the way, we can see Ezra and Luke buying effects, selling their effect back. They've been experimenting with the sound with the sape. So blend in guitar effect into the sape effect.
8: Yeah. That actually works.
11: It really works. Yeah. And also, you know, like the hardware such as the guitar pickup, you know, experiment on that so that you can find out what pickup is suitable for the sape, to make it more punchier, more aggressive, can say like that. You can make it, can say more bright lah in a way,
8: okay,
11: so that you can fit with the guitar sound.
9: Yeah, wow. We ever try with the voice effect too.
11: Oh yeah,
8: yeah.
11: So many things lah.
10: So cool.
11: Yeah.
8: Wow. Okay. All right. So now your music can be both calming like the rainforest, zen, and also very energetic and wild on the dance floor. So how do you know which mode you want to go for?
10: We didn't put any barriers on our music. What we feel it suit to the arrangement, we just go for it. You know, as what we all know, because we have been playing for quite a long time, and they will always have a variety of audience they want to listen.
11: True.
10: So we always come up with a surprise element.
9: We curate our performance, okay, and then we do our homework for every yeah. live performance.
10: Okay.
9: So we just curate our performance. What song we're going to bring? Yeah. How we're going to bring the song? Yeah. Yeah. Yep. Who going to start the song? Who going to start the show? Yeah.
10: Yeah. Yeah.
9: It depends. Okay. It depends the what's the
8: depends on the event basically.
9: Yeah. Depends on the event. Yeah.
8: All right. Cool. Alright, so we're gonna go for a little break, and then we'll be back with Ad Adao, and we'll talk about with them more, and then you know get to know them a bit better right here on Red FM. We're gonna take a little break right now. Yeah.

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7: And welcome back to 34 Voices right here. What's up, guys? We are live on Facebook, of course, and also YouTube. And you guys can go check out the streams there. But, you know, also, if you want to say hi to Aranda, you can drop it in the Facebook right there and then say hi to them. Ask questions if you want to. I'll check it out. And, you know, let them know. Yeah, go ahead. Ask them anything. And, of course, now we're back now, guys. Tell me, you guys have gone to a lot of international performances, okay? So, is there one that stands out that is extra special?
8: For me? I will always remember Pattaya, Wonderful Festival.
7: Wow, okay.
8: Yeah, there was a very like one of the big festival we ever attend. It's like 8 stages.
7: Whoa.
8: Eight to ten stages.
7: Okay, that's a lot.
8: Yeah, and it's in the like very big farm. And yeah, a lot of people, and then everything is there. So you just enjoy yourself the whole day there. To go outside of the festival, everything is there. You can like just really experience Thailand in that festival.
7: Really?
8: Yeah.
7: Okay.
8: So yeah, that's one of the most memorable festival for me to attend.
7: Right.
9: Yes. And to me, I was about to say Pattaya too.
7: Yeah. Pattaya.
9: Because why? I think that is, I am proud. Please say that that is our first international.
8: Oh yeah.
9: First international act.
7: Oh, that was the first time.
9: Yeah.
7: Okay.
9: First time, 2016 at some more, and we have been called by the organizer itself. So we got sponsored to went there and perform. Yeah. So other than Pattaya, the latest one is for my personal. My personal opinion, there will be in Mongolia, Ulaanbaatar.
7: Oh,
9: Ulaanbaatar Playtime Festival.
7: Okay,
9: so that is my personal opinion is the second largest festival that we ever attend, and wow, that was crazy. 16 stages.
7: 16 stages. Okay.
9: 16 stages, and we. Our stage is right next to Coca-Cola stage, and that Coca-Cola stage is a rock stage, and we played at the same time, but we managed to pull crowd, the Coca-Cola crowd, to be on our stage.
7: So you stole the rock, rock people, and go to you. Okay,
9: yes,
7: you,
9: that is my.
7: You stole the audience. Okay,
9: you stole the audience.
7: Right, how about you, Zezra? Yeah. What's your favorite?
10: For mine will be, I would say Taiwan lah.
7: Taiwan, huh?
10: For Pattaya, what do you call Pattaya pula? Apa nama tu?
8: Pasiwali.
10: Pasiwali Festival.
7: Yes. Okay.
10: Yes, and it's one of my, well, favorite concert lah to go to back in, to compare to
8: yeah,
10: all.
8: Yeah, that one is more to nature, more to like.
10: Cause it is more to, how to say, it connects the all the South Asian punya people,
8: yeah,
10: and then to play. So you get to see all the islanders from Pacific Islands to Southeast Asia to all the islands around the Pacific lah.
8: Some kind like culture exchange lah.
10: Yeah.
7: Wow.
8: Us, yeah.
9: And then, Polynesian people.
10: Yeah.
7: Okay,
10: yeah.
7: That was huge.
10: Yeah,
7: okay.
10: That's nice. Yeah. That was good. It's like a giant gathering for us, Austronesians.
7: All right, so now, two questions right here now. Since you guys have been performing overseas, okay, now how do you gauge the audience reaction? Is it any different from our local crowds? And also, what is your proudest achievement as a band so far? You know, the thing where you guys are like, yo, we actually did this, it's so cool. What is it?
10: Okay, for my personal achievement, or I mean, I won't say personal, the band achievement that I think that we Adadao achieve is to actually grow till now lah. We still come together, we still perform and play, and then also make music lah. So the achievement of being together until now, that's pretty much something that you seldom see bands in, let's say, local bands, and also in Malaysia or internationally, you know, being together to the point where we are still together until now. Yeah. So that's the most important achievement to me to see. And I hope that it will grow again and also stay like this sampai kita tua.
8: Cool. Regarding the crowd, for our local crowd and international crowd, it's an achievement for us if we can bring that into our song. So we did achieve that in every time we play our song. How the local get our song and those foreigner get our song, it's the same. When we feel when we play the sad song, that we feel like it's a sad song, because most of our song we don't have lyrics, we don't have vocal on it.
7: Okay.
8: So we just the sapet will lead the,
10: so instrumental lah.
8: Yeah, instrumental. Okay. So yeah, it's a very big achievement for us if we play that. Let's say we play the sad song and they look, oh, it's a sad song. And then if we play a happy song, oh, it's a happy song. Yeah. So yeah. I love to see that. Those crowd really appreciate our music. Yeah.
7: Yeah, so the energy is basically the same.
8: Yeah.
7: Nice.
9: Nice.
7: All right, so now guys, now 7 members, that sounds like a really big family, but there might be also like, you know, differing opinions and all that. So who's the perfectionist? Who's the free spirit? And you know, everything else in between.
8: We fight every time.
10: I mean, for perfectionist kan, I think I would say I'm a perfectionist.
7: Okay.
10: All of us in the band we are all perfectionists. We want things to be, I would say, of course, we argue a lot that we want to be like, no, follow my way, no, follow his way, no, follow. No,
8: I'm a bit chinchai lah. Just get it done. Come on, just get it done.
10: Yeah.
8: Yeah. Then yeah, for me, Ezra is like very particular on the song. Not so Bob.
7: Okay.
8: When he said no, I said, okay then. Because for music, we all leave it to Bob.
7: Okay.
8: To lead our arrangement.
7: Okay.
8: Music. Yeah. So yeah, we fight every time in the studio.
9: From my point of view, to work with really awesome people like them, I treat everyone as my brother.
10: Yeah.
9: And the way I look at it is, every brothers have their own specialty.
7: Okay.
9: Yeah. So I really respect everyone's opinion. Mm. I really respect everyone's the way how they do it, how they apply their skill into their instrument. Some more, I feel that everyone is equal because none of us musically studied.
7: Okay.
9: Background. We all play music based on our passion.
7: Mm-hmm.
9: We all started from hobbies.
7: Mm-hmm.
9: From hobby, and at the end we decided to work together as a friend, and do not know where to go, how to go, and how is it going to be, but we are all work based on mutual understanding, respect everyone's opinion, and try to mix and match what's everyone's opinion.
7: Yeah. Nice.
8: See, very detailed, right?
7: Yeah, very detailed. Yeah. Very detailed. Yeah. I agree with you. Now. I see your point now.
9: So yes, that's how the puzzle goes. Yes.
7: Okay. Now, when it comes to, you know, doing something completely crazy and out of script during rehearsals, who would most definitely do that? I knew it. Yeah. It's him.
8: Yeah. Okay. In our band, even though I'm the oldest, and me and Fonso the oldest.
7: Okay.
8: I think both of us are the most unmatured.
10: So, not matured.
8: Yeah, but yeah, we try to make everyone happy. We try to make not too serious on something. We need to like have fun every time we do things. So yeah.
10: I wouldn't say not matured lah, class clown.
9: Yeah, we need that. We need that in the band. We need that in the band. Exactly.
7: Yeah. Yes. Right now, when it comes to your current and future projects, okay, is there anything cooking in the kitchen right now? You know, any new music, collaboration, tours, anything that is not top secret that you guys can tell us?
9: Not top secret.
7: Yeah.
9: Yeah. We are planning to have a special ingredient in our arrangement.
7: Okay.
9: And I can't say much because the whole band do not know how does it go, but we have the idea. That's what I said just now.
8: We haven't
9: started
8: the quarrel yet.
9: Yes, yes, yes. We haven't started the quarrel yet. Yes.
10: The internal war has not
9: begun. Yes, yes. Yeah. But we have we already planned our path.
10: Yeah.
9: Mm-hmm. That what is going to be next year, and yeah, hopefully, God's will, things will happen. Yeah. Things will change drastically. Hopefully,
7: okay.
9: And with our plan, with everyone's vision and mission, yeah, and we try to break the barrier of traditional instrument. Traditional music can be very, very, very cool.
10: In a way that we also actually plan to

0: vocalist.
1: Obviously, we had a vocalist.
2: We can sing.
3: Okay. We can sing.
0: Of course, you can sing.
1: We sing. We karaoke.
2: We also, yeah, we also want to collaborate with some other artists, local artists also.
1: Yeah, we have plans also in that. Yeah.
0: All right. Speaking of collaborations, okay. Now, who do you guys want to collaborate with? Doesn't matter, international or local.
1: That. Can we say it now?
0: Yeah. the not top secret one lah. Mm. Or is everything a secret?
2: No, who? Maybe some like big DJ. Yeah.
0: Okay.
2: Yeah,
1: we have DJs, yes. Mm. DJs, we have a DJ.
4: Mm-hmm. Love to collaborate with DJs.
1: And yeah. For Sape player, yes, we do have one coming soon. We want to bring up all these young generation lah, youngsters.
0: Cool.
1: To also be part of the journey. Yeah, to be part of the journey so that they can experience. And also, we want younger generation. We want to inspire younger generation to, you know, to carry forward the torch lah.
0: Yes.
1: So what we are doing. So in order that our legacy and also our culture will keep on going and we'll never get
0: never die. Okay,
2: yes. Recently like Bob and Ezra did collaborate with the Taiwanese artists, right?
1: True, international artists.
2: What is the Bob?
4: Oh, I can't remember. Chalau and Kilema. Yes, Kilema is from Madagascar.
0: Okay.
4: Chalau is from Taiwan.
2: They came to Sarawak.
0: Oh, really?
4: They came to Sarawak.
0: So they're also in the world music category?
4: Yes.
0: Like,
4: yes.
0: Ah, okay.
4: Yeah.
0: They came
4: to Sarawak just to do the recording here and featuring our Adadao element inside. The material.
0: Interesting.
4: Wow. Interesting, yeah.
0: All right, so we're going to go for another break and then we'll be back with Adadao right here on 34 Voices Red FM.

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7: And welcome back to 34 Voices right here on Red FM for Variety. And I'm still with Art Adao in the house. Yeah. All right, guys. Now, talking about your culture and impact. Okay, now, what do you guys think about your impact? Okay, because your music is deeply tied to Sri Lankan culture. Do you feel it as a responsibility to be cultural ambassadors on the global stage?
8: Yes.
7: Yes.
9: Of course. It's important.
8: Yeah.
9: Because it's a platform, mm-hmm. and we are the platform for traditional instruments.
7: Mm-hmm.
9: Yeah, traditional instruments, and we actually carried out all of these unique instruments that only can be found in Sarawak.
7: Mm-hmm.
9: It, yeah, and most of the instruments lah that we play in a band.
7: True.
9: So we actually showcase them to different parts of the country, and that is where people from other parts of the country can actually see. And also watch and then hear the instruments being played, which they have never heard. Some of them, most of them, lah.
7: Mm-hmm.
9: So this also will promote Sarawak and also in a way that promote our culture and also the identity, like the indigenous people in Sarawak, lah, to other nations.
7: Okay.
9: So as an ambassador, that we. Like I said just now, we also provide what's the word for it about we create inspire people.
7: Okay.
9: We inspire all the younger generations. Yeah, from Kuching, from Sarawak, even parts of whatever parts of Malaysia, you know, to show that why don't we just use our traditional instrument to perform on stage? Because it's something unique and cool, and it is something that
8: it's not just
9: something that just stay here in Sarawak.
8: Yeah.
9: Where we actually can go out of Sarawak and bring it out and it's
8: and
9: something
8: share it to the world.
9: It's something as powerful as other instruments.
7: Okay.
9: Yeah. So
7: now, speaking of culture right now, has been a moment where you guys go international and then you guys actually meet other performers and all that, and you realize that the cultures are similar in a way?
9: Especially in Taiwan.
7: Okay.
9: Taiwan. And also as a sape player and so sape maker, a lot of similarities, and also we share the same culture and also pretty much identity also in Indonesia.
7: Mm-hmm.
9: Indonesia, Philippines, and most of the islands in Southeast Asia.
7: Okay.
9: So yeah, we do share music, which is almost the same but very different. Same but different.
7: Okay,
9: know?
7: Yeah, I get
9: and
7: it.
9: Also,
8: even some of the words.
9: Maybe the words. Yes. Yeah, the words.
7: Mm-hmm.
9: And also somewhat music, it's an international and it doesn't have any boundaries lah, music kan.
7: Okay.
9: So there we can actually jam along together with all of these different instruments, you know.
7: Okay.
8: It's a privilege to have a band and to perform outside Malaysia,
7: mm-hmm.
8: and to be in the international stage, and from there we realized that there we have other cousins outside there that have almost similarity to our here,
7: yeah. mm-hmm.
8: even the lifestyle, mm-hmm. the food,
7: uh-huh.
8: And then even the instrument, it have its own similarity.
9: Yeah.
8: And from there we realized that not because of music, we never know this kind of thing. So even though they are most of the musicians out there is a purist,
7: mm-hmm.
8: meaning to say that they really taking care of the traditional way of playing, but they also have their own way of innovative how to make the instrument relevant to the modern nowadays. I can say that we Adadao have the same page as the other band outside there. They are also having the same approach, so that the traditional instrument are acceptable and can be played, can be accepted to the younger generation that wanted to try to play, but in a different approach, but still respect the traditional way of playing it.
7: So now, speaking on the next generation, how would you guys advise or inspire them to, like I said, Ezra said early on, carry your torch and all that into the future and all that follows?
8: My personal opinion, I would say this. You can play any traditional instrument that you want. You can play anyhow that you want it to be. But please remember and respect how the traditional way, the roots of how it's played at first place. That's the most sacred to us.
2: This way where the our band name came from. Adao. So from roots become a tree and produce fruits and flowers for everyone.
7: All right, so now we're gonna go for another break, and then when we come back, you know, they're gonna do their special performance right here on Red FM. So get ready, guys.

And that was the Sons of Luna with Hideaway right here on Red FM. And of course, like I promised you earlier, Arada, they're back, they're ready, and they're about to perform a very special number right here in the Red FM studios. Let's take a listen to Arada, guys, right here on Red FM.

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不管深夜还是清晨，重温各时段精彩节目内容，一首接一首各年代歌曲，每天夜里12点到清晨6点，让你越听越爱。

爱生活，和你一起慢活，享受生活，爱生活。清晨五点到六点，重温 IFM 爱生活节目，让你温故知新。